0: medical cannabis. Critics claim the change will put more people at risk because there is no way to determine how impaired a driver is by the drug. Jenny Aitchison says the state government is committed to maintaining the integrity of the road safety systems.
1: But what we also need to do is ensure that patients who've been prescribed a medication which is legal by their doctors are not treated differently to other patients who are prescribed things like Endone or Valium or other drugs where they aren't penalised just for having the presence of that drug in their system.
0: A 16-year-old boy has been charged with murder after the death of a teenager in Melbourne's north. ANU's Lee Harrison reports.
2: A staff member at the Craigieburn Community Hospital found a 15-year-old with stab wounds in the car park of the medical facility on Wednesday night. Despite attempts to resuscitate the boy, he died at the scene. Police have now charged a 16-year-old with his murder. The boy remanded in custody to front a children's court at a later date. A 20-year-old man was arrested along with the boy yesterday and has since been charged with criminal damage by fire. Police have also arrested a 15-year-old girl, charging her with affray and theft of a motor vehicle. A 15-year-old boy arrested this morning in relation to the death is being interviewed by police. Lee Harrison, Air News.
0: And a driver has died after three vehicles crashed into a fallen tree north of Melbourne. Madeline Burke has the details.
3: A tragic crash on a major highway north of Melbourne. Around 6 this morning, emergency services were called to reports two cars and a truck had hit a fallen tree on Northern Highway at Toorak. The driver of one of those cars, who was yet to be formally identified, died at the scene. The driver of the other car sustained serious injuries. They're now in hospital. Police say the truck driver was not injured. The Northern Highway remains closed in both directions at Toorak near Hardings Lane. Madeline Burke, Melbourne.
0: The Australian dollar is buying 69.2 US cents. This is ANU.
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0: Australia are locking in their final preparations ahead of tomorrow's FIFA World Cup match against Egypt in Texas. Fans across the globe will be donning the green and gold and waking up at the crack of dawn to watch the do-or-die clash. Former Socceroo Mark Bosnich says he fancies our chances.
5: We're a very good team. We're a very organised team, a young side. And, you know, with young teams, when they're doing well, they are fearless. So I really fancy our chances.
0: Spain have advanced into the round of 16 after beating Austria 3-0. The ninth season of the NRLW kicked off last night. And News' Terry Daniel has the details.
6: The popularity of women's NRL is continually growing. More than 50,000 women and girls are now registered to play rugby league in this country. The first game of round one was in the Shire, where the home team, the Cronulla Sharks, went down to the Newcastle Knights 18-4. Knights 5-8, Kira Dibb on 9, very happy with the win in round one.
7: Yeah, it was so good. It was nice to, you know, show what we could do and like really get that rhythm in round one.
6: Next up in the NRLW on Saturday, the St George Dragons play the Canberra Raiders at Kogra, and it's the Queensland Derby in Brisbane, with the Brisbane Broncos up against the North Queensland Cowboys. Terry Daniel, Air Sport.
0: Round 18 of the NRL kicks off tonight, with Penrith hosting South. In AFL, the Lions have boosted their chances of back-to-back premierships with a 22-point win over the Cats last night. The visitors stormed out to an early lead, birding the first 8 goals of the match. The win sees Brisbane back into the top 4. Geelong have moved out. Australian Independent Radio News.
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10: Good morning. Making news on Pulse. A fundraiser for a Royal Hobart Hospital doctor killed in a highway crash on the Midland Highway last month has raised more than $9,000. A coroner has found a hiker who died on Tasmania's Western Arthur Range was carrying a second-hand emergency beacon with no active subscription, leaving him unable to call for help. And Firmus is defending plans for 3 data centres in northern Tasmania amid growing community concern over the impact on the state's electricity grid. Get these stories and more on the free Pulse Tasmania app.
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3: From the Bible, Proverbs 10 and verse 14 says, "The wise person stores up knowledge." In his book, Growing Strong in the Seasons of Life, Chuck Swindoll reminds us, your mind is a muscle. It needs to be stretched to stay sharp. 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Some words of encouragement on Launceston's Way FM.
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0: The Generous Minute with the Generosity Guy, Kyron Johnson.
1: You cannot outrun unhappiness. It will get you eventually because as you try to fill your life with things that you think will make you happy, you are feeding unhappiness. Instead, stop and sit with it because there will be sad days, unhappy days, flat days. Trying to outrun them is like grasping at oil. Instead, shift your understanding of what happiness is. Author James Clear suggests that happiness is simply the absence of desire. It arrives when you have no urge to feel differently. Happiness is the state you enter when you no longer want to change your state. So how do you create that state, one which you don't want to change? How can you be happy with who you are in this moment? Well, Stephen Covey talks about creating happiness by focusing on contribution, not accumulation. What you can give, not what you can get. Generosity, then, is happiness. It reverses the desire to fill your life with things. Another word for that is contentment. 1 Timothy in the New Testament says that contentment is a great gain, for we brought nothing into this world and we take nothing out of it.
0: For more information, check out thegenerosityguy.com.
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If you spend any time around Christian music, whether it's worship, gospel, folk, or contemporary pop, you'll know it's never just been about melodies and choruses. Christian music has always carried a heartbeat for the world. It's where faith meets real life, where worship meets compassion, and where artists use their voice to speak into the issues shaping their communities. And this isn't new. Christian activism in music goes back decades. In the 1960s, when the world was wrestling with civil rights, Vietnam, and generational change, Christian-influenced artists stepped right into the conversation. Larry Norman challenged war and corruption. The Staple Singers became a soundtrack to the civil rights movement. The 70s brought the Jesus Movement, a wave of artists unafraid to challenge both the church and the culture. Keith Green called believers to care for the poor. Resurrection Band sang about homelessness and addiction. Andre Crouch brought hope to communities facing racial tension and urban hardship. By the 80s, the message had gone global. Rich Mullins wrote honestly about poverty and injustice. And Steve Camp released Do You Feel Their Pain? A bold call to compassion.

0: Fast forward to today, and the tradition continues. Switchfoot champions creation care and mental health. John Foreman's solo work dives into homelessness and loneliness. Toby Mack has spent decades promoting racial unity and youth empowerment. Michael W. Smith partners with Compassion International. And Brooke Lidgetwood has helped bring justice themes into modern worship through songs like Hosanna and So Will I.
1: Trying not to panic, I couldn't see the shore. So much further out than I'd even been before.
0: And Australia has its own strong voice in this story. Levi McGrath writes from lived experience, shaped by his work in Uganda. Steve Grace has spent years advocating for remote Indigenous communities and rural families. Even for King and Country speaks into trafficking, mental health and dignity.
2: No matter what you've heard, this is what you're worth. More than all the money or the diamonds and pearls, all this is who you are. Yeah, this is who you are.
0: And beyond the big names, movements like Common Hymnal, Gungor and Renew Our World remind us that worship isn't just vertical, it's horizontal. It shapes how we see our neighbours, our planet and our responsibility to both. In the end, Christian activism in music isn't about politics. It's about compassion. It's about seeing the world through God's eyes, the brokenness and the beauty, and responding with courage. And sometimes the most powerful activism begins with a song. I'm Cam, and that's the TCM Update.
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3: Hello there, I'm Sean Bindley. Russia has launched a massive combined strike on Kyiv, firing nearly 500 drones and more than 70 missiles at the Ukrainian capital, killing at least 21 people and injuring dozens more. The assault comes days after Ukraine targeted Moscow with 61 drones, hitting what Ukrainian President Volodymyr Zelensky said was a satellite communication centre used to coordinate Russian military operations. Poland scrambled fighter jets in response to the scale of the Russian bombardment. Dasha Chernyshova reports from Moscow.
4: The Russian officials insist that this is the retaliation against Ukrainian military for their actions that Moscow labels as terrorism on the Russian territory. The Kremlin also saying that Russia is going to continue to step up pressure on Ukraine because they are seeing the increased Ukrainian attacks on the Russian territory. And we understand that the Russian president has been briefed about how those strikes have proceeded by the chief of General Staff Valery Gerasimov himself.
3: A senior Labour MP says he will not apologise for calling Australia's longest-serving Prime Minister, Robert Menzies, a Nazi appeaser. Pat Conroy made the comment during a speech at the National Press Club while discussing defence issues. Sir Robert is a Liberal Party hero who ran the country for more than 18 years until 1966, but Mr Conroy says he was sympathetic to the Nazi cause.
5: I was making a speech about Labour's proud record of supporting defence in a speech about progressive patriotism. My main point is that the right of politics don't own security policy. In those remarks, I made a simple fact. He was had a policy of appeasement. The Liberals' argument isn't with me, it's with history.
3: Western Australia's rent relief program has reached a major milestone, with $20 million in payments delivered to more than 4,500 Western Australians. The program by Anglicare, Vinnies and the Western Australian state governments was launched at the end of 2023 and provides one-off payments of $5,000 to eligible tenants struggling with the ongoing rental crisis. 35% of the recipients are single parents with children. The program has been extended till mid-next year. It's hoped new limits on sales of nitrous oxide will curb its use as a recreational drug. From November, retailers in New South Wales will no longer be able to sell the gas to anyone under 18, and restrictions will be introduced on when and how it can be sold. The state's health minister, Ryan Parks, says the government has heard too many stories about the gas being abused.
6: Whilst these products are required for domestic use in many cases, but also commercial use, particularly across hospitality, what we're trying to do here is protect young people and put some restrictions around that we think restrict the ability for young people to access this product as easy as what it is now.
3: Meanwhile, a new drug could allow motor neurone disease to be manageable for patients within 5 years. Lachlan Gray has the details.
7: It's the major breakthrough which could lead to new treatments for neurodegenerative conditions like MND, Parkinson's and Alzheimer's. University of Queensland researchers in partnership with overseas scientists have developed a drug that activates a hard-to-target immune receptor, opening new possibilities for anti-inflammatory treatments. Study lead Professor Trent Woodruff believes it's possible we could have a drug trial for MND patients within 5 years, possibly turning the disease into a long-term chronic condition rather than an acute terminal illness. It comes as the NRL prepare for Jai July, where every try will see $1,000 donated to the Arrow Foundation and supporting the former Maroons' battle with MND.
3: This is Air News. Tennis, and day four was a challenging one for the Aussies at Wimbledon. Air Sports' Paul Walsh explains.
8: Four Australians took to the courts for round two action, but only one has advanced to the next round. The major joint bubble was burst early in the day by the 21-year-old Filipino Alexander Iala, 3-6, 6-2, 6-love, while James Duckworth was brave against the 9th seed Flavio Caboli, with the Italian claiming victory in 4. four sets, and Kimberly Birrell found the going tough against the 17th seed Sorana Cristea with the Romanian a straight sets winner 6-3, 6-4. The shining light for the Aussies was a strong performance by Alex Diminar, who outgunned the Frenchman Adrian Manarino in straight sets 6-3, 6-2, 6-2. For the Demon, the pieces are now falling into place.
9: I'm proud of how I handled adversity today, some tough moments and getting through that. I think I've got more to give, but definitely I like, you know, the mindset I'm in, what I've been doing the last couple of days.
8: Paul Walsh at Wimbledon for Air Sport.
3: In AFL news, Chris Fagan says he won't let speculation over Lachie Neale's future spoil Brisbane's charge into the top four. The Lions delivered a statement win over the Cats in Geelong last night, amidst reports of Neale meeting with rival clubs in Melbourne. Fagan says the dual Brownlow and Premiership star is entitled to do so as a free agent.
10: I've come to accept that that's the modern game, and the thing about it is, the only thing I really care about is that he's okay himself and that he plays well for the team, and he's doing that.
3: Australian Independent Radio News.
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12: Good morning. Making news on Pulse. Premier Jeremy Rockliffe has confirmed Tassie pubs and clubs will be allowed to stay open all night tonight so fans can watch the Socceroos play Egypt at 4 a.m. Tasmanian artist Sammy Murford has sold more than 500 Neale the Seal stickers in just hours after global demand overwhelmed her. And a fundraiser for a Royal Hobart Hospital doctor killed in a highway crash on the Midland Highway last month has raised more than $9,000. Get these stories and more on the free Pulse Tasmania app.
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0: G'day, I'm Jude Hennessy. 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

0: Between work, kids, and the endless to-do list, our marriages can sometimes feel like they're on autopilot. 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

0: Here on Sunburnt Souls, we explore life, faith, and our mental well-being. Here to share more is Dave Quack.
1: The other day, we had a brown snake cruise into the yard. Instead of running inside like normal people, we jumped up on the coffee table so we could film it. Only later did it hit me that the snake could climb that coffee table, no worries. The table wasn't safety. It just made me feel in control in a moment of insanity. And honestly, that's how I treat my mental health sometimes. I grab onto quick fixes like busyness or scrolling or food or whatever, just to feel like I'm above my mental ill health, only to find out that it doesn't work. See, I've had to learn the hard way that real mental well-being isn't about avoiding the snake or pretending it's not there. It's about finding a foundation that actually holds when life gets messy. For me, that's been about faith and family and good relationships. For you, it'll be something else. Take some time to figure out your sure foundation today.
0: For more candid conversations on faith and mental well-being, check out sunburntsouls.com.
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7: Hello there, I'm Sean Bindley. The opposition maintains Labor's push to rein in gambling ads don't go far enough because online streaming services won't be affected. Legislation has been introduced reducing the number of betting ads that can be shown and when they're aired. The move affects television and radio broadcasters. The laws would also ban gambling ads at sports grounds and on player uniforms. But Liberal MP Simon Kennedy says it's nothing more than a band-aid solution.
8: The big thing is online, it's actually going to get worse. The Prime Minister's laws allow gambling ads in any scheduled or unscheduled break during live sport. Radio or TV will not have those carve-outs.
7: Iran's Deputy Foreign Minister, Qasem Gharibabadi, has declared that the Strait of Hormuz is under Tehran's command, not that of the US military central command, rejecting a US-led regional security dialogue in Bahrain. The statement comes as shipping through the strait remains at roughly a third of pre-war levels, with international maritime bodies extending the waterway's warlike operations classification until the 9th of July. The US President Donald Trump has sought to portray the reopening of the strait more positively. Kate Fisher reports from Washington.
9: Donald Trump, speaking yesterday to reporters, was very buoyant about the situation in the Strait, saying that we have record numbers of ships leaving. We know that around 35 ships have transited there in the last 24 hours. And it is really important, of course, to the US president that continues to increase.
7: To Melbourne, where five teenagers have been arrested and one bitten by a police dog after a crash on the Eastern Freeway this morning. As Madeleine Burke reports, the group ditched a machete while running from the police.
10: A stolen Mazda crashed into roadwork signage on the Eastern in Bulwyn North just after seven this morning. Four males and a female were seen fleeing over a fence into Coonan Creek Trail. Police searched the area with the dog squad brought in, helping to arrest five teenagers. An 18-year-old was bitten by a police dog, while a 16-year-old was taken to hospital after being injured in the crash. Police also found a machete in a nearby yard. Madeleine Burke, Melbourne.
7: Staying in Melbourne, and around 90,000 motorists have been wrongly charged on CityLink and the Westgate Tunnel. Transurban says the errors go back as far as 2015. All overcharged motorists will be repaid. The toll operator says it was due to vehicles being incorrectly classified in their system. Those affected have received emails this morning. And a drug developed in Queensland could lead to a major breakthrough in managing motor neurone disease. The drug activates a hard-to-target immune receptor and will open new possibilities for anti-inflammatory treatments. The University of Queensland's Professor Trent Woodruff says it won't cure the disease, but it could make it manageable.
11: Current treatments we have really don't do much to impact the progression to death. But the hope is that with drugs like this, and there's many others in development, they can basically slow the progression enough that it becomes more like a chronic disease, so something you might live with rather than it being fatal within 2 years or so.
7: This is Air News. In rugby league, Queensland forward Jeremiah Nanai says he's ready to repay the faith in next week's Game 3 blockbuster at Lang Park. The 23-year-old Cowboy star has been recalled for the decider. He says he's grateful for the chance to make history.
3: Privilege and a blessing to be honoured to come back into camp and, yeah, let her know a decider. So I can't wait for next week to come. So, hopefully I'll be ready by then.
7: And history will be made next month when the Australian Women's AFLW team take on Ireland and Sydney for the very first time. Former North Melbourne AFL Premiership player Darren Crocker will coach the Aussie side. He says the competition will bring together some of the code's most exciting players.
12: Yeah, great honour to be selected as the first ever Australian coach of an international game against Ireland. So these sort of things, they're nice at the time, but I find that you reflect on them later in life and go, oh, that was really cool. Like, it's going to be great.
7: Spain are through the round of 16 at the FIFA World Cup with a 3-0 win over Austria in Los Angeles. The blockbuster clash saw star striker Michael Oyarzabal score the third and fourth goal of his campaign, rubbing salt in Austria's wound by scoring Spain's final goal heading into stoppage time.
13: It's a well-timed run. It's three. Austria put to sleep. And Michael Oyarzabal says, I'm in the picture for the golden boot at the FIFA World Cup.
7: Thanks to SBS for that audio. Australian Independent Radio News.
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16: 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And Premier Jeremy Rockliss has confirmed Tassie pubs and clubs will be allowed to stay open all night tonight so fans can watch the Socceroos play Egypt at 4 a.m. Get these stories and more on the free Pulse Tasmania app.
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16: Partly cloudy across Launceston for the rest of the day, dropping to 3 overnight. Cloudy for tomorrow Saturday with a high of 12 and morning frost. Partly cloudy for Sunday with 11.
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5: I'm Mark Dransfield. The Prime Minister says he's not against Australians having a punt amid calls to strengthen the government's gambling laws. More from Federal Politics Editor Michael Packey.
6: The opposition has teamed up with the Greens to force an inquiry into the government's push to limit gambling ads on TV, radio, at sporting grounds and on player uniforms. There are concerns the proposed laws don't go far enough, especially to address the stream of ads online. Liberal MP Simon Kennedy believes viewers should be able to opt in and decide for themselves if they want to see a betting ad on a digital service, rather than having the commercial served up and then having to opt out.
7: The social media giants, they can actually target problem gamblers.
6: Anthony Albanese has told the ABC the government has struck the right balance.
8: I'm not against someone having a punt on a Saturday. What I'm against is problem gambling.
6: Labor is hoping the laws are passed by the end of the year. Michael Packey, Canberra.
5: A suspected case of the H5 bird flu has been detected in New South Wales for the first time. Madeline McNeil reports.
9: Preliminary testing has come back positive for the highly contagious strain in a giant petrel found on the state's mid-north coast. Samples have been sent to the Australian Centre for Disease Preparedness to confirm the result. The state government is reiterating avian influenza's not yet been detected in poultry flocks or other captive birds, and the risk to human health remains low. Surveillance for the disease has been ramped up in New South Wales in recent weeks following the H5 strain's arrival in WA. Madeline McNeil, Sydney.
5: A 16-year-old boy has been charged with murder after the death of a teenager in Melbourne's north. More from Lee Harrison.
10: A staff member at the Craigieburn Community Hospital found a 15-year-old with stab wounds in the car park of the medical facility on Wednesday night. Despite attempts to resuscitate the boy, he died at the scene. Police have now charged a 16-year-old with his murder. The boy remanded in custody to front a children's court at a later date. A 20-year-old man was arrested along with the boy yesterday and has since been charged with criminal damage by fire. Police have also arrested a 15-year-old girl, charging her with affray and theft of a motor vehicle. A 15-year-old boy arrested this morning in relation to the death is being interviewed by police. Lee Harrison, Air News.
5: Overseas now, and a man's been pulled alive from beneath a collapsed car park in Venezuela, 8 days since twin earthquakes devastated the country. Nearly 2,300 people have been killed and tens of thousands are still missing. Spider venom could one day be used in the fight against varroa mites, which are decimating beehives. Researchers at Sunshine Coast University have identified toxins in two spider venoms, which target the mites. Associate Professor Volker Herzig says the mite poses a huge risk to Australian honeybees.
2: The varroa mites lay the eggs in there, and they're young mites. They develop and they suck the bee larvae. That causes then deformations of the bees, so they might no longer be able to fly, or they're not very healthy if they're parasitized by a lot of varroa mites.
5: Checking the Aussie share market, the All Ords is trading up 100 points at 90.31. One Australian dollar is buying around 69 US cents. This is AIR News. Spain and Portugal will face each other in the round of 16 in the FIFA World Cup 2026 after contrasting wins earlier today. An impressive Spain produced a convincing 3-0 win against Austria, with Mikel Oyarzabal scoring twice. Portugal's 2-1 win over Croatia was full of drama. After Croatia went ahead, Cristiano Ronaldo converted after a controversial penalty decision before he was substituted by Gonçalo Ramos, who headed the winner in the fourth minute of added-on time. 9 minutes later, Croatia thought it had equalised until VAR intervened for an offside. Geelong coach Chris Scott is backing star forward Jeremy Cameron to lift from his form slump despite another poor night in the Cats' 22-point loss to the Lions. He finished the night with just four disposals.
11: We are quizzing the medical staff and Jeremy, and he's saying, look, I'm not perfect, but I'm well and truly good enough to perform. We tend to give our champions a little bit more room than maybe some others, and we're really confident that he'll find his way through it.
5: Turning to tennis, and Maya Joint's singles campaign at Wimbledon has come to an end after falling to Filipino Alex Iala 3-6, 6-2, 6-love. The Aussie star conceding her round one victory over Serena Williams added to the pressure.
12: Trying to let go of that first match and then focusing more on the second one. But I mean, Alex, she lifted her level. She played really well. I didn't adjust, which is why I lost.
5: Better news for Alex Di Manar. He's through to the third round. Australian Independent Radio News.
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14: 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The Tasmania Devils are expecting a near sellout crowd for their first game at Dial Park in Penguin on Saturday. The Variety Monster Book Fair returns to Hobart this weekend, with a record 45,000 donated books up for grabs at Prince's Wharf. And the Festival of Voices opens its 21st year tonight, with a free community sing-along on Hobart's waterfront. 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
1: No matter what the weather.
14: Partly cloudy across Launceston for the rest of the day, dropping to 3 overnight. Cloudy for tomorrow, Saturday, with a high of 12 and morning frost. Partly cloudy for Sunday with 11.
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3: From the Bible, the book of Proverbs chapter 27, verse 17 says, "As iron sharpens iron, so one man sharpens another." Chuck Swindoll, in his book Rise and Shine, takes this centuries-old advice and places it squarely in our contemporary situation when he states, "I know of nothing more effective for maintaining a pure heart and for keeping one's life balanced and on target than being part of an accountability group." 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
1: Now, if you're looking for a walk that's close to Launceston, why not try Hadspin River Reserve? 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The walk at Hadspin River Reserve winds itself along the South Esk River and is an easy 1 hour return walk. 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
6: I'm Mark Dransfield. Further testing will be undertaken to confirm a suspected case of H5 bird flu detected in New South Wales. Preliminary testing of a giant petrel on the mid-north coast has returned a positive result for the highly contagious strain. The state's Agriculture Minister Tara Moriarty says a member of the public at Hawke's Nest reported the bird looking unwell.
7: We don't know yet if it is the worst strain of the virus. The bird and samples of this bird have been sent to the National Testing Lab in Geelong through the CSIRO.
6: Meantime, WA has confirmed another positive case of H5, this time in the Perth metro area. The federal government's defending its gambling laws, arguing they strike the right balance for punters and the industry. More from Sean Bindley.
8: Limits will be placed on betting ads aired on TV and radio. Sports grounds and athletes won't be able to promote wagering companies. Australians would also be able to opt out of gambling commercials online. But the opposition's Simon Kennedy says people should be able to opt in, rather than being forced to opt out when it comes to streaming services.
9: I'm not here to police and stop people having a punt. I like a punt myself. But what I'm not for is, we know 80% of Australians want to see less. So give them on these digital channels a chance to say, yes, I want to do that, an active choice. And then also give the broadcast slots. Keep the rules as they are.
6: New South Wales police have charged a man over a Western Sydney break-in, accusing the 21-year-old of holding an innocent couple at gunpoint and demanding information they didn't have. It's alleged he was hired to carry out an attack in April but targeted the wrong address. The state's police minister is praising the strike force for its work targeting Sydney's organised crime networks. Yasmin Catley saying officers tracked down the alleged offender after receiving intelligence about vehicles used by syndicates to carry out serious crimes.
10: We know that these crooks are using those vehicles as what is colloquially known as the kill cars. So this is great work from the New South Wales Police.
6: In South Australia, emergency crews are keeping a close eye on a dam at Ironbark in the Adelaide Hills, which is at risk of bursting. Daniel Sherwin-Simpson from the Weather Bureau says it follows record heavy rains.
11: The last 4 days, Adelaide's picked up 62 millimetres up in the lofty ranges, Lenswood 116. Really significant rainfall. Even though it is winter and now wetter months, it's still pretty stark, the amount of rainfall we've seen to start off July.
6: Business groups say an increase in visa application charges will make it harder to access skilled workers and overseas students. Charges for most visas have increased by around 25%. The Chamber of Commerce and Industry says the increase outpaces inflation. Air Showbiz and Taylor Swift and Travis Kelce have reportedly already said I do and married in a private ceremony ahead of their big New York celebration. The New York Post is reporting the couple's already exchanged vows in front of a small group of family and friends. They're currently hosting a rehearsal dinner for 100 people ahead of their July 4 celebration at Madison Square Garden. This is Air News.
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6: First to the World Cup, and Portugal is through to the round of 16 after a dramatic 2-1 comeback comeback win over Croatia. A late header by Gonçalo Ramos edged Portugal ahead in stoppage time, but a Croatian equaliser in the dying seconds then levelled the score to 2-2 before it was deemed an offside shot by the bunker.
13: Number 20 touched the ball and headed it to the goal scorer. Final decision, offside.
14: No goal! And Portugal back in control of the tie.
6: That call on SBS. The result sends Portugal to a dream knockout against Spain next week, who today beat Austria 3-0. And a short time ago, Switzerland led Algeria 1-0. AFL, and young Eagle Oliver Franco will make his debut when West Coast host Adelaide tonight. In the earlier match, Sydney's at home to the Western Bulldogs. Retired NRL star Ryan Pappenhausen is shutting down rumours of a return after reports claimed he was in talks with the Bulldogs. Round 18 kicks off tonight with the Panthers taking on the Rabbitohs. And Alex de Minaur has kept his Wimbledon hopes alive with a straight sets win in round 2. Australian Independent Radio News.
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17: Good afternoon, making news on Pulse. Almost 5,000 people have signed a petition urging wildlife authorities to rule out euthanising Neil the seal amid warnings people are getting too close to him. The trial of the man accused of murdering Launceston teenager Cheyenne Lee Tatnall has been delayed until April next year. And the Tasmania Devils are expecting a near sellout crowd for their first game at Dial Park in Penguin on Saturday. Get these stories and more on the free Pulse Tasmania app.
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19: No matter what the weather.
17: Partly cloudy across Launceston for the rest of the day, dropping to 3 overnight. Cloudy for tomorrow, Saturday, with a high of 12 and morning frost. Partly cloudy for Sunday with 11.
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6: I'm Mark Dransfield. An inquiry's been called into Australia's new gambling laws, which would limit the number of betting ads played on TV and radio. The rules would prevent wagering companies from sponsorship at sporting grounds and on player uniforms. Viewers would also have the ability to opt out of gambling ads shown on digital platforms like streaming services. The opposition argues the laws don't go far enough, but Prime Minister Anthony Albanese's told the ABC they do.
7: There are different regulations for different times. There is a carve out that anyone can choose from their devices. So, for example, if they're streaming something online, people can exclude themselves from any gambling advertising, full stop.
6: A suspected case of the H5 bird flu has been found on the New South Wales mid-north coast. Initial testing has come back positive for the highly contagious strain in a giant petrel found at Hawk's Nest. The state's agriculture minister, Tara Moriarty, says additional samples have been sent to the national testing lab.
8: That testing is underway. We expect to have the results of that at some point tomorrow. And we'll be providing information to the community about that once we have confirmation.
6: Meantime, another positive case has been confirmed in WA, this time in northern Perth. A man's been pulled alive from beneath a collapsed car park in Venezuela 8 days since those twin earthquakes devastated the country. Foreign rescuers spent 100 hours digging to free the security guard after hearing faint cries for help. The man had been on duty when the quakes struck. Nearly 2,300 people have been killed in the disaster and tens of thousands are missing. Around 90,000 motorists have been wrongly charged on Melbourne's CityLink and the Westgate Tunnel. Dennis O'Kane reports.
9: Transurban says the errors go back as far as 2015. All overcharged motorists will be repaid. The toll operator says it was due to vehicles being incorrectly classified in their system. It's the second major error this year. In January, it was revealed thousands of motorists were overcharged on the Westgate Tunnel after it opened. It's raised fresh questions about the tolling giant's IT systems and how errors could have occurred for years without being noticed. Dennis O'Kane, Melbourne.
6: Air health news, and a new drug could allow motor neurone disease to be manageable for patients within 5 years. Lachlan Gray has details.
10: It's the major breakthrough which could lead to new treatments for neurodegenerative conditions like MND, Parkinson's and Alzheimer's. University of Queensland researchers, in partnership with overseas scientists, have developed a drug that activates a hard-to-target immune receptor, opening new possibilities for anti-inflammatory treatments. Study lead Professor Trent Woodruff says it's a huge step forward.
11: Current treatments we have really don't do much to impact the progression.
10: Scientists now hoping the new drug could be trialled on MND patients within 5 years, possibly turning the disease into a long-term chronic condition rather than an acute terminal illness. It comes as the NRL prepare for Jai July, where every try scored will see $1,000 donated to the Arrow Foundation and supporting the former Maroons battle with MND.
6: Lachlan Gray reporting. This is Air News. First to tennis and round of 16 places will be on the line on day 5 at Wimbledon, as Air Sport's Paul Walsh explains.
2: Novak Djokovic will open proceedings on centre court when he takes on the Frenchman Arthur Rinderknecht, and that'll be followed by the women's world number one Arina Sabalenka up against the feisty Latvian Yelena Ostapenko. Rounding off the centre court action, it is the third seed Felix Auger-Aliassime up against the qualifier Michael Zenn from the US. However, the matchup of most interest for the Australians will be the clash between the 4-time Grand Slam champion Naomi Osaka and world number 53 Daria Kasatkina. Two have met on 3 previous occasions, with Osaka the victor on each occasion. Paul Walsh at Wimbledon for Air Sport.
6: Portugal has won a nail-biter against Croatia 2-1 in the round of 32 at the FIFA World Cup, and a short time ago Switzerland was leading Algeria 2-0. North Melbourne AFLW coach Darren Crocker says he feels honoured to be appointed coach of the Australian women's side ahead of next month's inaugural game against Ireland in Sydney, but he admits the selection process for the side was tough.
4: Because there's so much talent out there and there's players who are unlucky, you know, not to have been selected, but if you took anyone out of the team that we have actually selected, they'd be unlucky as well. So that's been a bit of an arduous task and a bit of a challenge, but yeah, it's exciting for our game.
6: Australian Independent Radio News.
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13: Good afternoon, making news on Pulse. Anyone who steals a firearm in Tasmania would face a mandatory jail term under an overhaul of the state's gun laws released for public consultation. Almost 5,000 people have signed a petition urging wildlife authorities to rule out euthanising Neil the Seal, amid warnings people are getting too close to him. And the trial of the man accused of murdering Launceston teenager Cheyenne Lee Tatnall has been delayed until April next year. Get these stories and more on the free Pulse Tasmania app.
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13: 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Cloudy for tomorrow, Saturday, with a high of 12 and morning frost. Partly cloudy for Sunday with 11.
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17: What if making peace isn't about avoiding conflict, but rather having the courage to lovingly address it? It's an idea that we find talked about in the Bible from Hebrews chapter 12 and verse 14. It says, try to be at peace with everyone and try to live a holy life, because no one will see the Lord without it. So there are two things that we're asked to try here: to be at peace and to live a holy life. Peace and holiness rarely happen by accident. They require a bit of intentionality, some effort, some forgiveness, and choosing actions that bring us closer to God and others.
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17: All right, happy Friday. Welcome to the Daily. Can't believe we're at the end of the week already, but let's count down to the weekend. Plenty of new music about to give you a listen to, because it all drops on a Friday. We'll cover off new stuff from Seth Schleter, Corey Asbury, and Josh Wilson. Plus, a final look at your artist of the week, Toby Mac. Now, this one came out a week ago, the guest list edition of his album Heaven on My Mind. All the original tracks, but they've been reimagined as A-list collabs. And the track with Third Day called Campfire is what we're going to get into a little bit later. We're going to roll out

0: Are you tuned into the Daily? Happy Friday. And look, we are heading into the weekend and our reviewer is back for his picks of the week. Shanae Bassett, welcome back to the Daily, my friend. Always good to have you on the show.
1: Always good to be here. Thank you, Cam. My bag of popcorn is full and ready to go. Can't wait.
0: That's it. Hey, we've got a quick little roundup of the school holiday releases because there's pretty much something for everybody at the moment.
1: Oh, there certainly is. I mean, I'll kick it off. My favorite out of all of them is Toy Story 5.
0: Yeah.
1: It's just fantastic, right? Like, it's we spoke about it a couple of weeks ago, Cam, when it was released, but it's still top of the box office. And it might not be as classic as those older ones from back in the day, the originals, but it's still funny. It's still making audiences laugh, and there's some great songs in it. So, yeah, Toy Story 5 is my pick. But then you got Minions and Monsters. Again, another movie was much better than I expected it to be. The Minions have their own style, and then it's a homage and pop culture references to old school Hollywood as well, which I appreciated. And adults will get the, you know, get a lot of the jokes that might go over the kids' heads. And then Supergirl, as you know, I'm not a big superhero fan, but Millie Alcock, the Australian actress who plays Supergirl, she's terrific. And, you know, it's a movie entertaining enough and worth watching on the big screen, probably for older kids, though, of course, not young kids for that one. And then finally, Moana, the live-action version.
0: Yes, this comes out next week,
1: Yeah, it kicks off next Wednesday. So movies usually start Thursdays, as you know, but it's actually out next Wednesday. So I'll review it properly next week. Haven't caught it yet, but, I mean, it's a live-action version. And, I mean, some of the Disney live-action movies they've done haven't been bad. I liked Beauty and the Beast, thought that was good, and Cinderella and Maleficent, the Snow White one. But then, you know, I just hope they change it up because you don't want to remake an animated Disney film and make it exactly the same.
0: Yeah.
1: They need to tweak it, maybe add a song to it or two and change the story. I don't know, but we'll see what Moana's like. From what I can tell on the trailer, it looks okay.
0: Yeah, I'm keen to get your thoughts on it, and the similarities, any differences will certainly be a hot topic of conversation next week. But happy movie watching heading into the weekend, mate. Thanks for giving us a school holiday roundup. Movie reviewer Shanae Bassett, thanks for joining us on The Daily.
1: Absolute pleasure, Cam. Thanks for having me, and bye, everyone.
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0: Still to come on The Daily, you remember Josh Wilson? Well, he's an independent artist these days and has been crowdfunding for a lot of his latest work that he's been putting out. A brand new song called Doing It Scared has just dropped. We'll tell you about it, give you a listen at the news desk very soon. But before we do, we've got to hit play on this one from Switchfoot. It's a beautiful life. It's New Music Friday and we're cherry-picked this track off their latest album, Forever Now, to be able to roll out for you in just a couple of minutes. Going to hear lead singer John Foreman talking about his gratitude for being in a band like this for so long. It's what he says dreams are made of when you are a kid, and he's taken us behind the scenes, a sneak peek behind the curtain, if you will, to some of their creative thinking about piecing songs together. It's all coming up next on The Daily.
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0: Coming up next on The Daily, Josh Wilson is back with a brand new song. He's been crowdfunding for his latest releases as an independent artist. We'll cover this off for you at the news desk after we hit play on this.
1: 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Brand new.
0: All right, it's New Music Friday. We love it because to charge into the weekend, we got a whole stack of new music to listen to. This next song we're about to roll out for you and hit play for the very first time is one of the new songs on Switchfoot's latest album called Forever Now. And lead singer John Foreman brought us inside the creative process to reveal just how grateful he is to have been a part of a band like this for so long, but how these songs even come together in the first place.
2: I feel so thankful to have written songs and been in a band, and, you know, what a gift, right? Like, this is the thing that you dream about when you're a kid. And yet, when it becomes your job, then you wonder, like, now I've got to write a song, okay? And it's not like doing push-ups or traveling to a location. It's so nebulous where you don't say, like, oh, well, this is how you do it. There is no, like, blueprint. And what worked in the past might not work again, ever.
0: Hot off the press from their brand new album, Forever Now, this is Switchfoot and Beautiful Life at The Daily.

0: The medicos tell us that stress can make you sick. Stress is known to contribute to the big three killers: heart attack, stroke, and cancer. But how? Hi, I'm Bernie Diamond from ChristianityWorks.com. The other day I realised I dropped the ball on something really important, so I put myself under a lot of pressure to hit the deadline. I could feel the adrenaline pumping, so I grabbed my blood pressure monitor to see what it was doing to me. Now, normally it hovers around a very healthy 115 over 70, but under pressure, it had rocketed up to 140 over 90. Now, in short bursts, that's not a bad thing, but a lot of people are living under a lot of pressure a lot of the time. Jesus once asked, "Who by worrying can add a single hour to their lives?" Well, we now know how right he was. In fact, worry and stress cut our lives short. So let me ask you, why are you putting yourself under so much pressure? Why?
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0: 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It's Cam here as we head over to the news desk for some more new music news.
1: I like to get the daily news.
0: All right, Josh Wilson has just dropped a brand new song. Whatever you do, just don't look back. The new song is called Do It Scared. And Josh says maybe bravery is being afraid and doing it anyway. Check this out. Do It Scared, Josh Wilson.

0: Yeah, he's been steadily just popping out the odd song every couple of months over the last year or so. He's an independent artist these days. Josh has been crowdfunding to produce all the music he's been working on recently. And a full body of work and album is on the way.
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0: Still to come on the daily, brand new music has just dropped from Corey Asbury. We may not outsing the angels, but at least we're gonna try. He's followed up Outsing the Angels and given us another taste of the album that's due to drop later this year. But Corey has made an interesting observation about this song already. We'll give you a listen to it and say what he's had to say at the news desk. Plus, another look at your artist of the week, Toby Mac. As we showcase another song from the guest list edition of his latest album, Heaven on My Mind, I never thought I would say Toby Mac and Third Day on the same song together, but on this new project, we've got it in this one called Campfire. We're going to play it for you and hear what Toby had to say about piecing this whole project together and where things were at in life and what he was kind of thinking about as he was writing the songs for this project. Plus, we've got our daily thought on the way. And if you've ever looked at life and asked the question, how did I end up here? Because it's not really what I thought I had in mind when I was younger. Well, today's daily thought is exactly what you need to hear. We'll get to it next hour at the Daily.
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6: I'm Mark Dransfield. A man accused of people smuggling in far north Queensland has been granted bail. Georgina Winter has more.
7: Sydney painter Chen Wenpong was arrested in Weipa following the arrival of a group of people without visas who came ashore north of town on Tuesday. The 34-year-old's lawyer has told the Cairns Magistrates Court Pong claimed he was in the area to go fishing. He's been released from custody on the condition he doesn't contact co-accused 30-year-old Hao Wang and must surrender his passport. Wang is yet to apply for bail. Both men's cases were adjourned for a review hearing in October. Georgina Winter reporting.
6: The Prime Minister says he's not against Australians having a punt amid calls to strengthen the government's gambling laws. More from Federal Politics Editor Michael Packey.
8: The opposition has teamed up with the Greens to force an inquiry into the government's push to limit gambling ads on TV, radio, at sporting grounds and on player uniforms. There are concerns the proposed laws don't go far enough, especially to address the stream of ads online. Liberal MP Simon Kennedy believes viewers should be able to opt in and decide for themselves if they want to see a betting ad on a digital service, rather than having the commercial served up and then having to opt out.
9: The social media giants, they can actually target problem gamblers.
8: Anthony Albanese has told the ABC the government has struck the right balance.
10: I'm not against someone having a punt on a Saturday. What I'm against is problem gambling.
8: Labor is hoping the laws are passed by the end of the year. Michael Packey, Canberra.
6: New South Wales top vet says preparations have been underway for years for the arrival of the H5 strain of bird flu. For the first time, there's a suspected case in New South Wales at Hawke's Nest on the state's mid-north coast. Chief Veterinary Officer Dr. Joe Coombs says several government agencies have been trained in how to manage the virus,
11: including local land services, national parks, wildlife carers and some private vets. And so we have a great number of people we can now deploy to take samples if needed.
6: Meantime, a suspected positive case of H5 has been detected on a beach in northern Perth. It was a record-breaking June for the Australian car industry. More than 140,000 new vehicles were sold, the highest number on record. Thanks to high fuel prices, battery electric vehicles captured nearly a quarter of the market. An unlikely ally has been enlisted to improve cyclone forecasting. Australian scientists have equipped deep-diving sea turtles with GPS trackers and an oceanographic probe that measures temperature. Clive McMahon from the Sydney Institute of Marine Science says the data collected from the turtles is transmitted straight back to forecasters.
12: That information helps us quantify what the water structure looks like, and that helps us get an idea of what the heat content and the density of the water is. And these are essential elements that we need to help us forecast storm and tropical cyclone formation and strength.
6: And jailed singer Gary Glitter, real name Paul Gadd, has been charged with more sexual offences. They're historic crimes dating back to the late 70s, early 80s. This is AIR News. Switzerland has become the third team today to reach the round of 16 in the FIFA World Cup 2026. It defeated Algeria 2-0 and will face the winner of Colombia and Ghana next. Spain will play Portugal after both teams won in contrasting fashion earlier today. Spain had a convincing and impressive 3-0 win over Austria. Portugal, though, had to come from behind before beating Croatia 2-1 with a 94th minute winner. Queensland won't let the outside noise or rival player news get in the way of Game 3 preparations. The Maroons are red-hot favourites for next week's State of Origin decider on home soil as the Blues battle an injury scare for Ethan Strange. But Jeremiah Nanai says they're only looking at their own backyard.
3: Not giving too much away, but, you know, we just got to get our own preparation right and make sure by next week we're ready to go. So, yeah, the boys done a great job second game there in Origin, and hopefully we can get one better next game.
6: Round 18 kicks off tonight with the Panthers taking on the Rabbitohs. And in AFL, the Western Bulldogs will be without the injured Bailey Williams and Riley Garcia for their match against the Swans tonight in Sydney. Later, the Eagles host the Crows. Australian Independent Radio News.
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14: Good afternoon. Making news on Pulse, anyone who steals a firearm in Tasmania would face a mandatory jail term under an overhaul of the state's gun laws released for public consultation. Almost 5,000 people have signed a petition urging wildlife authorities to rule out euthanising Neil the Seal, amid warnings people are getting too close to him. And the Variety Monster Book Fair returns to Hobart this weekend, with a record 45,000 donated books up for grabs at Prince's Wharf. 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
16: No matter what the weather.
14: Partly cloudy across Launceston for the rest of the day, dropping to 3 overnight. Cloudy for tomorrow, Saturday, with a high of 12 and morning frost. Partly cloudy for Sunday with 11.
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19: What if making peace isn't about avoiding conflict, but rather having the courage to lovingly address it? It's an idea that we find talked about in the Bible from Hebrews chapter 12 and verse 14. It says, try to be at peace with everyone and try to live a holy life, because no one will see the Lord without it. So there are two things that we're asked to try here: to be at peace and to live a holy life. Peace and holiness rarely happen by accident. They require a bit of intentionality, some effort, some forgiveness, and choosing actions that bring us closer to God and others.
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19: Alrighty, my friends, welcome to The Daily. It's Friday already. This week has just flown by, and we're going to wrap things up with a little wrap on the new music that's just been released. Seth Schleter, Corey Asbury, both have brand new songs. We'll tell you about this at the news desk. We're going to play the huge collab, Toby Mac and Third Day. It's called Campfire, as a part of looking one final time at Toby Mac as your artist of the week. We've cherry-picked five of these songs from the brand new guest list edition of his album, Heaven on My Mind. But next, have you ever, when you've been thinking about life, just asked yourself the question, how did I end up here? You might have had an idea or a plan for how you thought life was going to play out, and then the reality of that was so very, very different. Well, if that's you, then do not go anywhere, because our daily thought may just be exactly what you need to hear next at the Daily.
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0: turns slowly. 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

0: Hey, tune into The Daily. It's Cam here, and as we get you into the weekend, firstly, happy Friday. Let's get you thinking.
1: Something to think about.
2: Wow, I never thought of it like that.
0: All right, our idea today is actually a quote from a poem titled Please Never Forget. It was written by Liz Newman. And so it's simply this. Never forget how brave it is to continue to show up in a story that looks so different than what you thought it would be. Yeah, this hits hard, doesn't it? Because almost nobody ends up living the exact life that they imagined. And I think most of us carry around an unwritten script. You know, by this age, I thought I'd be married. I thought I'd have a different career. I thought I'd be healthier, happier, more successful, less anxious, you know, whatever it is. And when life doesn't follow that script, there's a quiet grief that comes along with it. It's not always dramatic, but sometimes it's just this persistent question in the background that asks, how did I get here? What's strange is that we often don't give ourselves credit for continuing. We think bravery looks like dramatic acts of courage. But maybe, as this quote suggests, bravery is also getting up and going to work after losing someone you love. Maybe it's trying again after failure. Maybe it's continuing to hope after disappointment, or continuing to love a life that doesn't resemble the one that you'd planned. I've noticed that some of the strongest people that I know, they don't look fearless. They actually look tired, if I'm honest. They look uncertain at times. They ask questions like, is this really my life? Am I doing okay? And then somehow, they just keep showing up anyway. And maybe that's what this quote understands. Sometimes the bravest thing that a person does isn't achieving the life that they imagined, but rather it's refusing to abandon themselves when the story turns out a little differently. That is worth thinking about. That's your daily thought.
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0: Still to come on The Daily, some brand new music from Corey Asbury. We may not outsing the angels, but at least he's followed up this song, Outsing the Angels. Which, incidentally, is the title track of his new album dropping September. We've got the details of that. But we'll give you a listen to this brand new song that's just released that Corey has already made some very interesting observations around. I will tell you about it very soon. But before we get to the news desk, we've got a big collab to play you from Toby Mac and Third Day. We covered this song off when it officially dropped a few weeks ago called Campfire. It's been one of the new songs on Toby's guest list edition of his album Heaven on My Mind that came out a week ago. We've been celebrating it this week, playing a song from it. All the originals are now just A-list collabs. It's an unbelievable project. Toby talks next about what he was kind of thinking as he was piecing these songs together for the project. And we'll play this collab, Toby Mac and Third Day, next at The Daily.
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3: Air News headlines. I'm Mark Dransfield. Making news today, an inquiry's been called into Australia's new gambling laws, which would limit the number of betting ads played on TV and radio. Viewers would have the ability to opt out of gambling ads shown on streaming services. The opposition says it should be opt-in. A suspected case of H5N1 bird flu has been detected in New South Wales for the first time. Meantime, another positive case has been confirmed in WA, this time in the northern Perth area. A man's been pulled alive from beneath a collapsed car park in Venezuela 8 days since twin earthquakes devastated the country. A 21-year-old man has been charged over a Western Sydney break-in, accused of going to the wrong address and holding an innocent couple at gunpoint. Around 90,000 motorists have been wrongly charged on Melbourne's CityLink and Westgate Tunnel and can expect refunds. And Taylor Swift and Travis Kelce have reportedly already said I do and married in a private ceremony ahead of their big New York celebration. In air sport, Collingwood's finals hopes have taken a major hit, with Darcy Moore set to miss the rest of the season with an injured hamstring. Bulldogs playmaker Matt Burton has been called into Blues camp as Ethan Strange's ankle injury casts doubt over an Origin 3 appearance. And in the World Cup, Portugal has won a nail-biter against Croatia 2-1 with an equaliser deemed an offside shot. These stories and more today, this is Air News.
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0: still to come on the daily. We'll tell you about the brand new song from Corey Asbury that's just released. He's dropped the follow-up to Out Sing the Angels. But as for right now, alrighty, let's get into one last look at your artist of the week, Toby Mac, who just recently dropped a week ago, been celebrating it, the guest list edition of his latest album, Heaven on My Mind. So all the original songs from the first project there that came out just over a year ago, but the songs now have been reimagined as superstar collabs, and this is the most recent of the versions that only just came out a second ago, the version of Campfire with Third Day. Now, as Toby was putting this project together originally, he was talking about what was going on in life as he was writing for Heaven on My Mind.
1: I would say that God was teaching me that he is good, that he's trustworthy, that I can put my weight on him. I can lay my burdens down, that he will shoulder them, that he is my shelter. When I read it in the Psalms or hear it in a song, I didn't get it. Sadly, I didn't get it because I didn't need shelter from that much. If I'm honest with you, there's a line in my song, Been Through It, and it says, I got lost in the blue of the sky. And that's true. I got lost in the blue of the sky. I thought everything was great. Everything was good. Everything. We got this diet. Until you get your legs cut out from under you, you find out God's good. Like, he's really good through all of it.
0: As your artist of the week, Toby Mac, from the guest list edition of his album Heaven on My Mind that just dropped, he's been our artist of the week. This is the collab with Third Day. I never thought I would hear Toby Mac and Third Day on the same song together. But hey, in November later this year, the pair are touring together with Chris Tomlin, all on the same night. It's in the States. It's going to be absolutely massive. But for right now, Toby Mac, Third Day, this is Campfire at the Daily. You

0: 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Let's head over to the news desk for your latest updates.
1: I like to get the daily news.
0: All right, Corey Asbury is back with another brand new song.
2: We may not outsing the angels, but at least we're gonna try.
0: Corey says of this new track, I just released a new song and it's a departure for me. Most of my recent songs have circled around I, me, us, our journey, our response, our ups and downs. This new one, Holy God, is different. Every line points one direction, up. There isn't a single word about us in the entire song. That's the point. He's the subject, the object, and the whole song because he's worthy of it. Check it out.

0: Asbury goes on to say, I find it curious that this is the first song I've ever released to get almost zero playlisting. Nothing. He says, call it what you want. Algorithm, timing, coincidence. But I think the enemy doesn't love that I'm back making music for Jesus, and it shows. Now, this is the follow-up to Outsing the Angels that dropped recently, and that's the title track of his forthcoming new album, which is set to drop the same day as For King & Country's album, The Most Beautiful Colours. Lock it in. It's going to be a big one. September 18.
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0: still to come on the daily. Hot off the press, brand new music from Seth Schlieder.
1: God, I'm still counting my blessings. All that you've done in my life.
0: He's just dropped a brand new song called Bye Bye.
1: So I'm singing bye bye bye. Oh, goodbye to my whole self.
0: We'll hear from Seth sharing a little bit of his thoughts around this brand new song that has just dropped. I will have a little wander down memory lane, our daily flashback. We'll revisit a song that topped the charts this week 5 years ago at the start of July. And movie reviewer Shane A. Bassett will be along for his picks of the week as we head into the weekend next hour on the daily.
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10: Hello there, I'm Terry Daniel. The federal government says the highly contagious H5N1 strain of avian influenza is isolated to migratory seabirds. Rural editor Emily Minnie has more.
11: Preliminary testing of a giant petrel found in Hawk's Nest on the New South Wales mid-north coast has returned a positive result for the disease, while another suspected case has been detected in Western Australia after a dead bird was located on a Perth beach. The two samples have been sent to the Australian Centre for Disease Preparedness to confirm the results. Federal Agriculture Minister Julie Collins says the suspected cases are disappointing but not unexpected.
12: This is a sign that our strong biosecurity system is working. All cases have now been detected in single migratory birds.
11: The federal government says there remains no evidence the disease has spread to our poultry or agriculture systems. Emily Minnie reporting.
10: The Prime Minister says he's not against Australians having a punt amid calls to strengthen Labor's gambling laws. Michael Packey reports.
13: The opposition has teamed up with the Greens to force an inquiry into the government's push to limit gambling ads on TV, radio, at sporting grounds and on player uniforms. There are concerns the proposed laws don't go far enough, especially to address the stream of ads online. Liberal MP Simon Kennedy believes viewers should be able to opt in and decide for themselves if they want to see a betting ad on a digital service, rather than having the commercial served up and then having to opt out.
14: The social media giants, they can actually target problem gamblers.
13: Anthony Albanese has told the ABC the government has struck the right balance.
15: I'm not against someone having a punt on a Saturday. What I'm against is problem gambling.
13: Labor is hoping the laws are passed by the end of the year.
10: The Queensland State Government is investing $15 million to accelerate new operations at Mount Chalmers Mine near Rockhampton, which has lain dormant for more than four decades. Q Mines is operating the site and recently identified a structural corridor linking three deposits. Chairman Andrew Spark says the fresh funding injection places them in a very strong position to get the copper and gold mine back into production.
16: We haven't been able to find the limits of this ore body, so it is going to keep growing. We're really committing to continue that exploration to try and make this a really big win for the Livingston Shire community, the Rockhampton community and the greater Central Queensland community.
10: The Western Australian government is asking the community to help shape its preventive health strategy. Jamie Smith explains.
17: An online consultation survey has been launched today, giving people the chance to inform the government on what should be prioritised. The preventative health strategy will direct policy and funding as it aims to promote health, prevent disease and support well-being. The government hopes to launch the strategy in October with a keen focus on preventing cancer, cardiovascular diseases, diabetes and dementia. The survey is on the Department of Health website and will close on July 24th. Jamie Smith, Perth.
10: And briefly in other news, fewer Australians are planning a holiday this winter. A survey has found 54% of respondents are planning a trip, compared to 74% 2 years ago. This is Air News. AFL and the Sydney Swans have made a whopping 6 changes for tonight's match against the Western Bulldogs at the SCG. Alex Riddell reports.
18: Dane Rampey returns to the Sydney side after a calf injury kept him sidelined the past month. Hayden McLean, Corey Warner, Matt Roberts, Tom Hanley and Harry Kyle have also been named in the side to cover for a number of injured Swans, including Logan McDonald, Joel Amati and Sam Wicks. The Bulldogs have made just one change. They've dropped Riley West to make way for the returning Cody Waitman. Meantime, in other inclusions this weekend, Jack Gunston is back for Hawthorn, Tom Lynch returns for Richmond, and Ollie Hollins has been recalled by Carlton.
10: Turning to the NRL, and Bulldog star Matt Burton has been rushed into the Blues Origin camp as a cover for injured utility Ethan Strange. The 21-year-old is in doubt for next week's Origin decider after rolling his ankle in training. Meantime, the Penrith Panthers will host the South Sydney Rabbitohs in Parramatta tonight, hoping to avoid a third straight loss. And there's been a boost for the Brisbane Broncos, with Xavier Willison receiving clearance from the NRL to play in tomorrow night's match against the Cronulla Sharks after suffering a head knock last week. Dean Mariner and Gabbett Shirasaki are also back from injury as the squad seek to end their 7-game losing streak. Meantime, coach Michael Maguire says Adam Reynolds and Ezra Mam are still a couple of weeks away from return.
19: We'll just assess that day by day with those boys. Yeah, look, I think they're getting closer. We roll into the bye next week, so we won't see.
10: Australian Independent Radio News.
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20: Good evening, making news on Pulse. Salamanca venues will open at 3 a.m. on Saturday to pour beers ahead of the Socceroos' 4 a.m. World Cup match against Egypt. Dark Lab has scrapped its multi-million dollar Transformer art installation at Ida Bay after 7 years of work, blaming rising costs. And almost 5,000 people have signed a petition urging wildlife authorities to rule out euthanising Neil the Seal, amid warnings people are getting too close to him. Get these stories and more on the free Pulse Tasmania app.
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20: Partly cloudy across Launceston tonight with an overnight low of 3. Cloudy tomorrow reaching 12 and morning frost. Partly cloudy on Sunday with 11.
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26: What if making peace isn't about avoiding conflict, but rather having the courage to lovingly address it? It's an idea that we find talked about in the Bible from Hebrews chapter 12 and verse 14. It says, try to be at peace with everyone and try to live a holy life, because no one will see the Lord without it. So there are two things that we're asked to try here: to be at peace and to live a holy life. Peace and holiness rarely happen by accident. They require a bit of intentionality, some effort, some forgiveness, and choosing actions that bring us closer to God and others.
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26: Happy Friday, counting it down to the weekend right here. You've got yourself tuned into The Daily, and that is a good thing, my friend, because we've got the news on the brand new track from Seth Schleter. It's called Bye Bye. We're going to cover this off for you at the news desk. We're going to hit rewind. We'll dig a song out of the vault that topped the charts in Australia this week 5 years ago. But next, with the school holiday roundup of all of the movies, there is something for everyone, for the young kids, for the older kids, and for just about anybody at the moment. Movie reviewer Shane Bassett gives us his run-through next at The Daily.
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0: Hey, you tune into the Daily. Happy Friday. And look, we are heading into the weekend and our reviewer is back for his picks of the week. Shane A. Bassett, welcome back to the Daily, my friend. Always good to have you on the show.
1: Always good to be here. Thank you, Cam. My bag of popcorn is full and ready to go. Can't wait.
0: That's it. Hey, we've got a quick little roundup of the school holiday releases because there's pretty much something for everybody at the moment.
1: Oh, there certainly is. I mean, I'll kick it off. My favorite out of all of them is Toy Story 5.
0: Yeah.
1: It's just fantastic.

0: right? Like, it's, we spoke about it a couple of weeks ago, Cam, when it was released, but it's still top of the box office. And it might not be as classic as those older ones from back in the day, the originals, but it's still funny. It's still making audiences laugh, and there's some great songs in it. So, yeah, Toy Story 5 is my pick. But then you got Minions and Monsters. Again, another movie was much better than I expected it to be. The Minions have their own style, and then it's a homage and pop culture references to old school Hollywood as well, which I appreciated. And adults will get the, you know, get a lot of the jokes that might go over the kids' heads. And then Supergirl, as you know, I'm not a big superhero fan, but Millie Alcock, the Australian actress who plays Supergirl, she's terrific. And, you know, it's a movie entertaining enough and worth watching on the big screen, probably for older kids, though, of course, not young kids for that one. And then finally, Moana, the live-action version.
1: This comes out next week,
0: Yeah, it kicks off next Wednesday. So movies usually start Thursdays, as you know, but it's actually out next Wednesday. So I'll review it properly next week. Haven't caught it yet, but, I mean, it's a live-action version. And, I mean, some of the Disney live-action movies they've done haven't been bad. I liked Beauty and the Beast, thought that was good, and Cinderella and Maleficent, the Snow White one. But then, you know, I just hope they change it up, because you don't want to remake an animated Disney film and make it exactly the same.
1: Yeah.
0: They need to tweak it, maybe add a song to it or two, and change the story. I don't know. But we'll see what Moana's like. From what I can tell on the trailer, it looks okay.
1: Yeah, I'm keen to get your thoughts on it. And the similarities, any differences, will certainly be a hot topic of conversation next week. But happy movie watching heading into the weekend, mate. Thanks for giving us a school holiday roundup. Movie reviewer Shane Bassett, thanks for joining us on The Daily.
0: Absolute pleasure, Cam. Thanks for having me, and bye, everyone.
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0: Are you tuning into the Daily? Still to come, new music from Seth Schlieder just around the corner.
1: God, I'm still counting my blessings.
0: And when I say just around the corner, that's when we're going to be talking about it, because the song has already dropped. It's called Bye Bye. We'll tell you a little bit more about this at the news desk in just a sec. But before we do, we're going to hit rewind and we're going to revisit a song that topped the charts this week 5 years ago here in Australia from Riley Clements. In fact, this is what Riley recalls about what was happening as she was writing this song.
2: At the time, I remember being really overwhelmed by just the sheer amount of voices, whether it was through the news or TV or through my phone or the people around me. I didn't want to lose sight of the voice of truth over it all.
0: That's Riley Clements. What song was she talking about? It topped the charts this week 5 years ago. We're going to pull it out of the vault for you next at The Daily.
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6: Air News headlines. I'm Mark Dransfield. Making news today, an inquiry's been called into Australia's new gambling laws, which would limit the number of betting ads played on TV and radio. Viewers would have the ability to opt out of gambling ads shown on streaming services. The opposition says it should be opt-in. A suspected case of H5N1 bird flu has been detected in New South Wales for the first time. Meantime, another positive case has been confirmed in WA, this time in the northern Perth area. A man's been pulled alive from beneath a collapsed car park in Venezuela 8 days since twin earthquakes devastated the country. A 21-year-old man has been charged over a Western Sydney break-in, accused of going to the wrong address and holding an innocent couple at gunpoint. Around 90,000 motorists have been wrongly charged on Melbourne City Link and Westgate Tunnel and can expect refunds. And Taylor Swift and Travis Kelce have reportedly already said I do and married in a private ceremony ahead of their big New York celebration. In air sport, Collingwood's finals hopes have taken a major hit, with Darcy Moore set to miss the rest of the season with an injured hamstring. Bulldogs playmaker Matt Burton has been called into Blues camp as Ethan Strange's ankle injury casts doubt over an Origin 3 appearance. And in the World Cup, Portugal has won a nail-biter against Croatia 2-1 with an equaliser deemed an offside shot. These stories and more today. This is Air News.
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0: Next on the daily, I'll give you a listen to the new song from Seth Schleder. I'm still counting my blessings. Has he taken some inspiration from NSYNC? It's an interesting idea. But we're going to cover this off for you at the news desk in just a moment. Right now, let's hit rewind.
1: Are you telling me you built a time machine?
0: All right, it's time for a little bit of nostalgia as we take a trip down memory lane. 5 years ago, the song that we're about to play topped the Christian chart here in Australia from Riley Clemens. It was taken off her album Godsend that also released in 2021. But quick little sidestep, she just released a song brand new without any fanfare. Didn't make any big social posts or press releases. We talked about this on the show yesterday, but if you missed it, it's called Spiritually Stronger. Just quietly appeared up on the streaming services. But anyway, back on track to this little bit of history. The album Godsend from Riley came out 5 years ago in 2021, and from it, the song Keep On Hoping topped the charts this week at the start of July. It's Riley Clemens, your daily flashback.

0: Are you tuned into the Daily? Cam here. We are just about ready to wrap up. We're going to send you off into the weekend after we tell you about this.
1: I like to get the daily news.
0: Seth Schlatter is back with a brand new song. You might remember him from this one.
2: God, I'm still counting my blessings.
0: Now, unlike all the new music that officially releases on a Friday, today, Seth actually sneakily dropped this one a couple of days ago. Here is a little bit more about what he's had to say.
3: Okay, so you guys have probably heard this song. But what if there was a version that was more about saying bye to your old self and living a new life in Christ? It'd probably sound like this.

0: The new song is called Bye Bye. Seth says, it's out. I pray this can be an anthem for you all to belt out. Jesus is still on the move and changing hearts every day. It's the best decision you could ever make to leave the old life behind and start a new life with Him.
1: Between work, kids, and the endless to-do list, our marriages can sometimes feel like they're on autopilot. Hi, I'm Brett Ryan for Focus on the Family Australia. But here's a great tip. 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

0: Hey, that wraps up the daily. We are done, my friends. It's been a huge week. It's kind of been one of those weeks. I don't know if it's felt like this for you, but it's been a blink and you miss it. It's like, hey, that was the weekend, and now bang, we're here at Friday, and we're sending you off into another weekend. So thank you for being around over the course of the week. It's been absolutely unreal. Looking forward to doing it all again on Monday. All our regulars will be along. We got a couple of surprise guests lined up in the schedule as well next week. A brand new artist of the week. But have a great weekend, and we'll talk to you Monday on the daily.
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5: Hello there, I'm Terry Daniel. More cases of bird flu have been detected, one on the New South Wales mid-north coast near Hawke's Nest, the other on a Perth beach. Federal Agriculture Minister Julie Collins says all detections so far have been in migratory seabirds.
6: I want to reiterate that there is no evidence of any mass mortalities at this time due to the H5 bird flu, nor is there any evidence of it in any other animal populations at this point in time. There is also no evidence of infection in our poultry or agricultural systems, and that there continues to be a low risk to human health.
5: Australia's peak body for community housing is backing a bill to force the government to build more affordable homes. Mark Dransfield reports.
7: The draft bill will mandate 30% of new developments on Commonwealth land are reserved for low-income earners. It's been introduced by Independent Senator David Pocock, who wants to ensure people don't pay more than 30% of their income on housing. Australian Community Housing's Mark Degatati says the move will help solve the housing crisis.
8: This is a simple thing that government can do, along with all the other activities that they're doing, funding through the HAF, etc., that this is going to change people's lives.
5: Victoria's Premier Jacinta Allen has apologised for corruption on the big build, but it's unclear exactly what the Premier is sorry for. Stephanie Wacklewick reports.
9: Jacinta Allen says she's deeply sorry for what happened on big build projects, but asked repeatedly what the Premier was specifically apologising for. Attorney General Sonia Kilkenny couldn't say.
10: So it is allegations of corruption on big build work sites.
9: In an opinion piece in The Age, Jacinta Allen accepts there was violence, intimidation and organised criminal behaviour on the big build, and she says it should have never happened. It comes amid reports of growing momentum among members of her own party for a royal commission. Labor ministers, backbenchers and candidates warning if the government doesn't establish a royal commission, the next one will, with potentially disastrous consequences for Labor's legacy, the broader union movement and workers in the building trades. Ms Kilkenny does not appear to be among them.
10: A royal commission is never a substitute for a criminal investigation.
9: Stephanie Wacklewick, State Parliament, Melbourne.
5: More Australians are changing their winter holiday plans as a result of cost of living pressures. Tourism and Transport Forum data shows 23% respondents are planning a trip in their own state or territory, down from 34% 2 years ago. Chief Executive Margie Osman says only 54% are planning a winter break at all.
11: Still the number one thing people are going to do with any spare cash they've got. But what we know is that because they're not travelling too much in their own state, which is usually drive holidays, definitely cost of living.
5: Briefly in other news, business advocates say an increase in visa application charges will make it harder to access skilled workers and overseas students. Charges for most visas have increased by around 25%. The Australian Chamber of Commerce and Industry says the increase outpaces inflation. Finally, to the Australian share market, the All Ords has closed up 117 points at 90.48. One Australian dollar was buying 69.5 US cents. This is Air News. Tennis and round of 16 places will be on the line on day 5 at Wimbledon. Air Sports' Paul Walsh is there and explains.
12: Novak Djokovic will open proceedings on centre court when he takes on the Frenchman Arthur Rinderknecht, and that'll be followed by the women's world number one Arina Sabalenka up against the feisty Latvian Yelena Ostapenko. Rounding off the centre court action, it is the third seed Felix Auger-Aliassime up against the qualifier Michael Zenn from the US. However, the matchup of most interest for the Australians will be the clash between the 4-times Grand Slam champion Naomi Osaka and world number 53 Daria Kasatkina. Two have met on 3 previous occasions, with Osaka the victor on each occasion. Paul Walsh at Wimbledon for Air Sport.
5: NRL action tonight, and the Penrith Panthers will be without Origin stars Nathan Cleary, Isaiah Yeo and Liam Martin tonight when they host the South Sydney Rabbitohs in Parramatta. Luke Garner has also been ruled out with injury. AFL and North Melbourne AFLW coach Darren Crocker says he feels honoured to be appointed coach of the Australian women's side ahead of next month's inaugural game against Ireland in Sydney. But he admits the selection process for the side was tough.
13: Because there's so much talent out there and there's players who are unlucky, you know, not to have been selected. But if you took anyone out of the team that we have actually selected, they'd be unlucky as well. So that's been a bit of an arduous task and a bit of a challenge. But yeah, it's exciting for our game.
5: Australian Independent Radio News.
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15: Good evening. Making news on Pulse. Salamanca venues will open at 3 a.m. on Saturday to pour beers ahead of the Socceroos' 4 a.m. World Cup match against Egypt. Dark Lab has scrapped its multi-million dollar Transformer art installation at Ida Bay after 7 years of work, blaming rising costs. And anyone who steals a firearm in Tasmania would face a mandatory jail term under an overhaul of the state's gun laws released for public consultation. Get these stories and more on the free Pulse Tasmania app.
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17: No matter what the weather.
15: Partly cloudy across Launceston tonight with an overnight low of 3, cloudy tomorrow reaching 12 and morning frost. Partly cloudy on Sunday with 11.
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1: I can deal with almost anything if the sun is out and the sky is blue. 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Now, I'm working on this, but currently the weather I'm experiencing strongly influences my quality of life. The good news is that if you change the weather, you change the experience. 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

0: 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And on my program, I'm going to share with you practical truths from God's Word that are going to help you live the life that God intends for you to have. Let me encourage you that Jesus came so that you can know peace and truly enjoy your everyday life.
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0: Ever watched a winning team that wasn't intense about the game? Well, I haven't either. Hello, I'm Chuck Swindoll. Intensity and focus seem to be prerequisites for winning. They go together. Oh, you may find a few players or a few coaches who look like they're not intense, but believe me, they are. Winners are absorbed in the game. They dream of it at night. They're disciplinarians. They're always moving toward the goal, and they never lose sight of it. And you know what? We also need to hang in there when it gets tough. Stay in the game. Don't slow down. And for sure, don't quit. Keep doing it. Just stay at it.
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1: People can get quite fired up at home, and they'll tell me in the counselling room how their partner is constantly on social media and they're getting fed all of what they want to hear and more of it. 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
7: Good evening, making news on Pulse. Salamanca venues will open at 3 a.m. on Saturday to pour beers ahead of the Socceroos' 4 a.m. World Cup match against Egypt. Dark Lab has scrapped its multi-million dollar Transformer art installation at Ida Bay after 7 years of work, blaming rising costs. And almost 5,000 people have signed a petition urging wildlife authorities to rule out euthanising Neil the Seal amid warnings people are getting too close to him. Get these stories and more on the free Pulse Tasmania app.
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7: Partly cloudy across Launceston tonight with an overnight low of 3. Cloudy tomorrow reaching 12 and morning frost. Partly cloudy on Sunday with 11.
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0: Have you taught your child how to apologize? I'm Mark Merrill with today's Family Minute. As your child grows up, they'll develop many relationships, but in those relationships, they're bound to make mistakes. That's why it's so important to teach your child what a true apology looks like. So here are some ways to do so. First, teach them that a lack of intent doesn't excuse them from apologizing. Whether your child's actions were purposeful or accidental, be sure they know to apologize no matter what. Second, teach them that a good apology accepts responsibility. Train your child to say, "I was wrong for saying or doing such and such. I apologize." So train them up. And remember, your family first.
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If you spend any time around Christian music, whether it's worship, gospel, folk, or contemporary pop, you'll know it's never just been about melodies and choruses. Christian music has always carried a heartbeat for the world. It's where faith meets real life, where worship meets compassion, and where artists use their voice to speak into the issues shaping their communities. And this isn't new. Christian activism in music goes back decades. In the 1960s, when the world was wrestling with civil rights, Vietnam, and generational change, Christian-influenced artists stepped right into the conversation. Larry Norman challenged war and corruption. The Staple Singers became a soundtrack to the civil rights movement. The 70s brought the Jesus movement, a wave of artists unafraid to challenge both the church and the culture. Keith Green called believers to care for the poor. Resurrection Band sang about homelessness and addiction. Andre Crouch brought hope to communities facing racial tension and urban hardship. By the 80s, the message had gone global. Rich Mullins wrote honestly about poverty and injustice. And Steve Camp released Do You Feel Their Pain? A bold call to compassion.

0: Fast forward to today, and the tradition continues. Switchfoot champions creation care and mental health. John Foreman's solo work dives into homelessness and loneliness. Toby Mack has spent decades promoting racial unity and youth empowerment. 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And Brooke Lidgetwood has helped bring justice themes into modern worship through songs like Hosanna and So Will I.
1: Trying not to panic, I couldn't see the shore. So much further out than I'd even been before.
0: And Australia has its own strong voice in this story. Levi McGrath writes from lived experience, shaped by his work in Uganda. Steve Grace has spent years advocating for remote Indigenous communities and rural families. Even for King and Country speaks into trafficking, mental health and dignity.
2: No matter what you've heard, this is what you're worth. More than all the money or the diamonds and pearls. Oh, this is who you are. Yeah, this is who you are.
0: And beyond the big names, movements like Common Hymnal, Gungor and Renew Our World remind us that worship isn't just vertical, it's horizontal. It shapes how we see our neighbours, our planet and our responsibility to both. In the end, Christian activism in music isn't about politics. It's about compassion. It's about seeing the world through God's eyes, the brokenness and the beauty, and responding with courage. And sometimes the most powerful activism begins with a song. I'm Cam, and that's the TCM Update.
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4: 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Two scuba divers who went missing near Tinderbox, south of Hobart, have been found safe and unharmed on shore after a search. Salamanca venues will open at 3 a.m. on Saturday to pour beers ahead of the Socceroos' 4 a.m. World Cup match against Egypt. And anyone who steals a firearm in Tasmania would face a mandatory jail term under an overhaul of the state's gun laws, released for public consultation. 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
6: No matter what the weather.
4: Partly cloudy across Launceston tonight with an overnight low of 3. Cloudy tomorrow reaching 12 and morning frost. Partly cloudy on Sunday with 11.
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1: Mental ill health is such a silent struggle. You can be trying your best, and sometimes it feels like nobody cares and nobody notices. But God actually does care, and not in a cliche Sunday school kind of way. He actually cares. The Bible says He's close to the brokenhearted, and sometimes that's exactly what mental anguish feels like. Like your heart is broken and shattered on the inside. And in that moment, God sees you. Not in a religious way or not pointing the finger at you as if you're a naughty girl or boy. He sees you and He's genuinely interested in your well-being, and He cares about the real you. The messy, hurting, worn out you. So if you do feel alone and like nobody else cares, it's that love from God that can carry you through.
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2: 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Tasha Layton drops her latest that encourages a God present in all seasons. There Is a God is out now.

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4: Good evening, making news on Pulse. Two scuba divers who went missing near Tinderbox, south of Hobart, have been found safe and unharmed on shore after a search. Salamanca venues will open at 3 a.m. on Saturday to pour beers ahead of the Socceroos' 4 a.m. World Cup match against Egypt. And Dark Lab has scrapped its multi-million dollar Transformer art installation at Ida Bay after 7 years of work, blaming rising costs. Get these stories and more on the free Pulse Tasmania app.
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6: No matter what the weather.
4: Partly cloudy across Launceston tonight with an overnight low of 3. Cloudy tomorrow reaching 12 and morning frost. Partly cloudy on Sunday with 11.
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8: Welcome to 15 Minutes in the Word with New York Times bestselling author Joyce Meyer. On today's program, Joyce will be teaching from her series, How to Succeed at Being Yourself. God created each one of us to be different. He knows all of our faults and weaknesses, yet still loves us exactly as we are. When we begin to understand God's unconditional love and who we are in Christ, then we can stop trying so hard and just enjoy each moment as it comes. Now, here's Joyce with today's teaching.
9: He was on up in years by the time the movie started. Let's say he was maybe in his 60s or something. And he worked at an amusement park, and it was the last place in the world he wanted to work because his mom and dad had once owned the amusement park. And he always just felt like his dad just kind of wasted his life. And the last thing he ever wanted to do was be like his dad or do what his dad did. And so he had these big illustrious plans to get away from there and go have this other great life that he had planned for himself. But just some different things happened, and he never was able to get away from there. And so his parents ended up dying. Somebody else bought the amusement park, and he ended up working for these people and working at this amusement park literally all of his life. Well, he was very unhappy on the inside, but you might not have known it to be around him. He was actually a very nice man and helped a lot of people and was generous and would help different people that worked there that maybe were having financial troubles and things like that. But he just felt like a total, absolute failure. Well, something happened on one of the rides and a little girl was about to be killed, and he actually, in the process of trying to save her, got killed himself and died, and he went to heaven. But when he got there, of course, this being a movie, you know, it wasn't exactly along the lines of scripture. When he got there, he was told that he would meet five people in heaven, and that each one of these people that he would meet would be very important in helping him make a final decision that he had to make, which was, what did he want his heaven to be like? Everybody that went to heaven in this movie got to choose what they wanted their own heaven to look like and be like. So if you wanted your heaven to be a, you know, an island in Hawaii, you could live on the beach the rest of your life, you know, or if you wanted to, if you wanted to live on the mountains in the Swiss Alps, you could be there. You got to kind of just create your own existence. And so as the movie goes on, he meets these five people, and at first he didn't understand what was going on, and to be honest, it took me a while to understand it too. I almost turned it off twice because it was kind of slow moving. I'm like, this is really goofy. But then I kept thinking I needed to finish watching it. By the time I got to the end of it, it was one of those movies you think about for days and days and days because it had a real message in it. And so I don't remember the order, but first he met a man that he'd been in the Vietnam War with. And it turns out that he had saved this guy's life. And so this guy proceeds to tell him what all he'd meant to him and, you know, how because he'd saved his life, what he had gone on to do and all the different, you know, things. And then he met a little girl that when she was just like about 7 or 8 years old, he saw her in the street playing and a car was coming and he quick ran and grabbed her and got her out of the way and saved her life and then showed, you know, what she went on to do and how she wouldn't have been alive if it wouldn't have been for him. And so they go through, you know, these five different people, each one telling a story like that, and the emotions are mounting and you're beginning to get the point. And so when it comes time for him to pick his heaven, he realized by then that where he had been all of his life, that although he hated it the whole time he was there and always felt he was in the wrong place, that indeed was the best place for him to be. And so he chose as his heaven that amusement park that he lived in all those years, but always felt like he was in the wrong place and always despised his life. And the message that I want to try to get across to you tonight, and of course, when I record messages in a conference like this, it's also largely for our television audience. I want to get the point across to you. You need not only love yourself, but you need to love your life. And you need to stop wanting somebody else's life. You need to stop wanting to look like somebody else, have somebody else's gifts and talents. And you need to stop wanting somebody else's life. And you need to embrace your life. And you need to realize that the real power in life is in the little things. The little things. Now, what I'm saying tonight, if you will embrace this and go home and contemplate this and concentrate on it, it can be life-changing for you. Please, please, please, for the sake of Jesus, do not go through your life always wishing for something you don't have. Make the most of where you're at right now. Be a blessing right where you're at. Be the best you can be right where you're at, and you can be assured that if God wants you somewhere else, that He will put you somewhere else, and there will be promotions, there will be different levels, but let me tell you something, if you don't get happy here, I'm telling you, you won't be happy over here. I know, because I have lived this. It's not about how much money you have, it's not about what kind of house you have, it's not about your position at work or your position in the church. You know something? There are relatively, and of course there's more than a handful, but just for the sake of making a comparison, there's a handful of people that are the people that everybody see and admire and all these things, and most of us are just plain old common folks. in our little niche in life, doing our little thing, and the devil loves to make those kind of people think that they're nothing. But that's the stuff life is made out of. Me being on this platform tonight for these 2 hours and 2 hours tomorrow and two tomorrow night and two, you know, this is my call, this is my gift, and I'm doing this to help you, but this is not my life. I have a life. I have kids. I have grandkids. I have a husband. I'm a person. And I go through the same things that you do, and I've learned, let me tell you something. I've learned that it's not what I do up here that's that important to God. It's what I do behind closed doors at home, and it's how I treat people when I go out into the marketplace. It's how I treat people that are in need. It's what kind of a giver I am in my everyday life. Because this is a gift. I do this by gift. I could stand here and do this. I mean, I never run out of something to say. Never. I mean, I'm just like a wind-up mouth, you know? I just never run out of anything to say. You know, you just stand me up and I'll talk. And you know, I believe and hope and pray a lot of it's helping you. But the point is this is a gift. I don't have to think about this. I study and I study hard and I pray and I don't take it for granted, but it's a gift. But my character is developed in my everyday life. My character is developed in the trenches right where everybody else is at. And I believe I will be judged a lot more by how I handle myself in those places than anything else. And some of the so-called big shots think that that gives them the right to go around and mistreat the common, ordinary person. And this is just a personal thing, so I'll just tell you, it's just the way I feel. There's nothing, I mean, I just can't stand a mean preacher. I mean, nothing aggravates me worse.

0: This man hated his life. He wasted his life in that he never enjoyed it. That is a tragedy. Do you know that it is a tragedy to be alive and not enjoy your life? That's a tragedy. Worry will suck the life out of you. Reasoning will suck the life out of you. Trying to do something about something you can't do anything about will suck the life out of you. You need to learn what you can do and learn what you can't, and what you can't do, God will do. Do what you can. Don't try to do what you can't. Trying to make things happen out of God's timing will suck the joy out of your life. Whatever it is that you want God to do, if He's not going to do it until 2007, then He's not going to do it till 2007, and you might as well not hate your life from now until 2007, because it won't make God hurry. We need to know our purpose. We need to know our main purpose in life, and we need to know our specific purpose in life. And our main purpose in life is to fear and revere God, to know that He is, and to obey Him. In Ecclesiastes 12:13, it says that absolutely beautifully. I'm not going to turn there just because of time, but I love that scripture. It says, when Solomon had tried everything, he'd gone through everything, and he'd messed up things so badly, he said, the end of the matter is this. If you read what Solomon wrote, I mean, he just basically just tried everything. Women, money, excess in every area. Nothing could make him happy permanently. When it came down to it, he said, here's the end of the matter. Fear God. And we do need to have a reverential fear of God. We do need to know that God is God and that He means business and that He's not just our buddy, but He's God. Almighty God. All powerful, all knowing, all seeing. You know what? We're not getting by with anything. God sees everything. He knows everything. He sees everything. Just because we go home and close the door and our religious friends can't see, that doesn't mean God doesn't see. Come on now, I'm preaching good tonight. And oh, let me tell you something. When we start living before God, and we come to the point where we'll pick up a piece of trash off of the ground just because we felt like God told us to. When we start doing things under the Lord, and we don't have to have somebody clapping and cheering for us because we did it. We do everything under the Lord because we love Him. And we know that His eye is always on us. We live in the fear of God. The Bible says that the beginning of wisdom is the fear of God. We don't even begin to have any sense at all until we know how to fear God. And we must know that He is. There's nowhere where you can go where God is not. Nowhere. He is. Think about that for about a week. Jesus said, I am. Well now. He is the ever-present, all-knowing, all-seeing, all-powerful, almighty, everlasting. He is to be worshiped. And He loves you. And He loves me. And He says, love yourself. Take the free gift of my love and let it heal your wounded souls. And get about my business, which is loving other people. Jesus said, one new commandment I give unto you, that you love one another just as I have loved you. By this shall all men know.
1: True joy and freedom comes from knowing we're totally loved and accepted by God. Although we'll never be perfect, we have right standing with God because of Jesus. Therefore, our confidence must be in Christ. Jeremiah 17:7 says, most blessed is the man who believes in, trusts in, and relies on the Lord, and whose hope and confidence the Lord is. By faith and our confidence in God, we can succeed at being all He wants us to be.
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0: Between work, kids, and the endless to-do list, our marriages can sometimes feel like they're on autopilot. 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
1: 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He's known as the Shearing Pastor.
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10: Good evening. Making news on Pulse, two scuba divers who went missing near Tinderbox south of Hobart have been found safe and unharmed on shore after a search. Almost 5,000 people have signed a petition urging wildlife authorities to rule out euthanising Neil the Seal amid warnings people are getting too close to him. And anyone who steals a firearm in Tasmania would face a mandatory jail term under an overhaul of the state's gun laws released for public consultation. Get these stories and more on the free Pulse Tasmania app.
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10: Partly cloudy across Launceston tonight with an overnight low of 3. Cloudy tomorrow reaching 12 and morning frost. Partly cloudy on Sunday with 11.
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18: It seems in this fast-changing world that laziness couldn't possibly be a problem anymore. Yet certain people are truly still prone to this sin. And that's why it is one of the seven deadly sins. And friend, let me tell you, it's still deadly today. Hi, I'm Bernie Diamond, and welcome again to A Different Perspective, as together with my special guest Keith Henry, we take a look at overcoming temptations. We all have patches in life where we need to take our foot off the pedal just a bit. That's natural. We can't keep running at a million miles an hour, otherwise we burn out. Then we're no good to ourselves or anyone else for that matter. So yes, we all need to take a breather and make sure that we have plenty of rest and recreation. But sometimes that kind of slips over the line, and too much R&R, well, we have a name for that. It's called laziness. sloth in the old-fashioned language. I like the sound of that word, sloth. It's pretty confronting. And as we're going to see on the program today, some people are more prone to laziness than others. And laziness, well, it's like a disease or a cancer. Laziness turns us into couch potatoes. Instead of cooking, we watch TV shows about cooking. Instead of travelling, we watch shows about travelling. Instead of gardening, we watch other people doing gardening. Instead of having a life, we watch other people having a life and kind of kid ourselves that we have a life too. But here's the paradox. Laziness doesn't revive us like rest should. Laziness robs us. It drains us. It drains the life out of us. Whether in yesteryear we called it sloth or today we call it laziness, doesn't matter what we call it, it robs us of life, and it's deadly. Well, Keith, welcome to the program again today. Tell us about this sloth thing. Didn't you love that word?
19: Yes.
18: They used to call it sloth, laziness.
19: That's right. Well, we're all lazy up to a point, as you said. We have to rest, but laziness in this term doesn't just mean lying on the couch watching the TV eating chocolates, right? You can be very busy, but you can be lazy.
18: Yeah, explain that.
19: Well, laziness in this term is more talking about putting off what you should do. You could be doing something else, right? I should go and mow the lawn, but I won't. I'll actually do something else. You know, there's priorities in life. There's big things that we should do, and laziness is more talking about putting those things off to tomorrow.
18: So you never get around to it.
19: Yeah, and tomorrow comes, and you might put it off to the next day.
18: Okay. Now, so why are some people more prone to that than others?
19: In personality, the one that Romans 12 calls the teacher is the one most prone to laziness because their priority is really to relate to people. They're the real relationship people. That's why they're called teachers. Doesn't mean they have to teach or they're the best teachers, but they really relate to spending time with people. Therefore, if they have a priority of having to go to work or having to wash the car or do something, and as somebody calls up and says, let's go for a drink or a cup of tea, they're more likely to take the cup of tea option rather than do what they should do.
18: So it's kind of like they're lazy about the mundane things in life that aren't the relationship-oriented things which they enjoy.
19: Exactly. They're called the procrastinators. And that's a real good description of them.
18: Because procrastinators drive me nuts.
19: You're the action person, so the leader. Yes.
18: All you procrastinators out there, watch out.
19: But the funny part about it, you come from Will, Bernie, the leader, but they also come from Will. Well, their Will's first, but their Will is to get along with people.
18: Yep.
19: So they will put off other things and not do what they should do. Now, we, for instance, have at work, we have a girl who is a teacher personality, and she can put things off. I told her about her personality the other day, and I said, how do you overcome procrastinating? She said, oh, I make a list every day of what I should do, and I put them in priority. Simple thing we've all heard of, and that's what teachers must do. They must have a list, and they must do them one by one in the right order, because what they try to do is to do the less important things first because they're easier. So it's more laziness. Let's not take on the hard issues. Let's take the soft issues first and we'll work our way up to the hard issues.
18: But we never do.
19: Never do. Keep putting them off.
18: I thought you were going to say when you asked her how she handles procrastination, she answered, oh, I think about it.
19: Well, hopefully she doesn't.
18: That's a hard one because I think we all put off the things we don't enjoy doing so much. Don't you think? I mean, we all have things we don't much like doing.
19: Yes.
18: If you have a job that really fits your personality type well, 80% of it might, but there's that 20% of stuff that you have to do. I mean, someone said to me once when I was in business that I'm administratively recalcitrant. I don't enjoy the nuts and bolts of administration, right? I just don't.
19: Too slow for you.
18: Well, yeah, it just doesn't flick my switch. And so I will put those things off because I don't enjoy them so much. Is that what you're saying here with a procrastinator?
19: That's right.
18: Keith, I seem to have all of these sins. Is there something wrong with me?
19: No, you major in one, as we all do. We all major in one.
18: Right.
19: And so the other thing with the teacher, what they can do is they want to be peaceful and easygoing because they like relating to everybody. So if there's some conflictive issue here, they will put that off and put it off, and they don't want to face conflict because it robs them of their peace and their relationship. So they won't say anything to anyone.
18: The laziness thing is a bit cancerous, isn't it? Because you, in a sense, it doesn't appear like a sin. I'm just putting things off. But you think about it, you put off your tax return and eventually the government comes knocking on your door.
19: Yes.
18: You put off paying the bills and eventually they turn the electricity off. You put off the things that you don't want to do and that you don't enjoy. Eventually, it all slips away. There's an interesting passage in Proverbs chapter 24. Have a listen to this. I passed by the field of someone who's lazy, by the vineyard of a stupid person, and see, it was all overgrown with thorns. See, that doesn't happen overnight, does it? The thorns don't come overnight, they come in time. And the ground was covered with nettles, and its stone walls were broken. Then I saw it and considered it. I looked and received instruction. A little sleep, a little slumber, a little folding of the hands to rest, and poverty will come upon you like a robber, and want like an armed warrior. It creeps up on you very slowly, this particular sin, doesn't it? But eventually it bites.
19: It does. And it bites because one real reason is they don't want to make decisions. You make a decision that I'm going to pull the weeds out today, and you go and do it. They put off decision making.
18: I can't remember which Charlie Brown character it was, but one of them said, nothing is so important that it can't be put off until tomorrow.
19: That's right, yes. Or that's a good definition of what laziness is.
18: So the solution this woman gave you was that she actually does a list and tries to stick by her list.
19: She does. And that's actually in 2 Peter 1, the virtue to overcome the laziness is to have that list. And to persevere, it says actually patience, but it's perseverance, long suffering. And that's why they're very good teachers. They will persevere in showing you what you should do. Great people to show you what to do because they don't get annoyed with you. They'll persevere. And that's all in life. They have to take on the perseverance and the patience to actually do them till they're finished.
18: Yeah, Keith, this stuff is really making me think. I'm looking forward to next week. We're going to continue on the program next week looking at some of the seven deadly sins. But it seems like we're going under the covers here. And I hope that if you've been with us this week, that you've really been thinking, that one's me. Wow, I never realized that about myself or about my wife or about my husband or about my friend. And you're seeing how we're differently wired and each one of us has a different one of these seven deadly sins that we have to struggle with. And yet each one, God gives us a way out. Keith, thanks for joining us. You'll catch up with us again next week.
19: Love to.
20: Before I go, I'd just like to remind you that if you have a prayer need, we would absolutely love to pray for you. Because the only sort of prayer that the Bible teaches about is the sort that has powerful results. Just let that sink in. The only sort of prayer the Bible teaches about is the sort that has powerful results. So if you'd like us to pray with you, in fact, if you'd like our whole prayer community to pray with you, stop by online at powerfulprayer.org to share your prayer request. It's completely confidential, your name won't be displayed, and in fact, while you're there, perhaps you could pray for one or two others as well and leave them a word or two of encouragement. You can be such a mighty blessing to so many others by supporting them in prayer. God's word says that the prayer of the righteous is powerful and effective. So please allow us to pray for you and with you, and let's just see what

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4: America this weekend turns 250 years old. And while the fireworks light up the sky and US flags wave in the summer breeze, millions of Americans are quietly asking the same haunting question. Will their country survive? The same question could be asked in Australia, New Zealand and the South Pacific. The threats are real. The problems run deep. No election, no legislation, no political leader holds the ultimate answer. But there is an answer, and it's older than any country. Hi, I'm Clayton Bjellin, and today on Insight for Living, Chuck Swindoll opens the Bible to reveal God's survival guide for a nation in crisis. And Chuck titled his message, How to Help Our Nation Survive.
5: Survival. This is a sermon about survival. How to help your nation survive. How to help yourself as the people of this nation survive. This will not be lengthy nor complicated, but rather a relevant call from God to all of us to play our part in the survival program that He has arranged for a nation. The basis of these words is found in 2 Chronicles chapter 7 over in the Old Testament. I realize that the nation in question is not America, but an ancient nation, the nation of Israel. And that the man involved in this monologue with God is not a president, but a young, perhaps fearful king named Solomon. And the event is not a holiday, but rather, in every sense of the word, it is a holy day. Actually, it is a day of dedication, and technically not just a day, but a season of dedication, because something very important has just been accomplished. God's house has been built. He never had a permanent residence before. He had always lived in a tent. That is, if we could say, the Shekinah of God is where He lives. He had always lived in a tent that was folded up and carried on men's shoulders from one region to another. His white shining light had always blazed into this altar room within the tent that had been built. But now he was to dwell in a house not extravagantly furnished, but expensively furnished. Smell of cedar was still in the rooms. You could see the gold untarnished by the weather. The stones did not bear any of the appearance of age. Along with the house had been completed the place where Solomon lived, called the palace. beautiful, but not nearly as beautiful as the house of God. And suddenly, in the middle of the night, God visited his man. Not for all the public to hear, and for all Solomon would know the rest of his life, it would never be known by anyone. But God the Holy Spirit chose to preserve and etch on the record of his permanent word of truth the monologue, not dialogue, Solomon's quiet. He is completely silent. And into his room comes Jehovah God to visit, to talk into the night. What prompted an encounter such as this? Well, there had been sacrifices. Chapter 7, verses 4 and 5, a lot of sacrifices. The people had offered sacrifice. The king himself had offered 22,000 oxen and 120,000 sheep. The altar was already smeared with blood, and it would stay smeared with blood. That's why it was there. And this had come before God as a sweet-smelling aroma. It pleased him because through the blood, men contacted God. He arranged it that way. And then there had been music, verse 6. The priests stood at their posts, and the Levites with the instruments of music to the Lord, which King David had made for giving praise to the Lord. And this again had brought God praise and pleasure. It had been a time of feasting for days. And on top of that, there had been special offerings, verse 7. So much fat from the peace offerings and on that bronze altar that it was not able to contain the full amount of offering of meat and of grain and of the fat. The place was overflowing with the signs and the sounds of sacrifice and praise and music and fire. Solomon's heart must have pounded in his chest when he went to bed that night. What a time of feasting. What a great thing to have it finished. And the people left, verse 8, with a happy heart. A very great assembly had gathered. Verse 9, they had observed for these days and for these feast days. And finally, verse 10, they had, with a happy heart of rejoicing, gone to their own places, living in the memory of that time of feasting. Solomon's all alone. And God came, verse 11, after this place had been finished successfully and all that had been planned was done, then, verse 12, the Lord appeared to Solomon at night. No one was around, no more music, no audience, no one to applaud the presence of God. That's over. Just God and his man. The Lord appeared to him at night and said, I have heard your prayer. Now I know we're sitting in places far removed from a bedroom, but imagine yourself resting on a couch or on an easy chair or in bed in the middle of the night. And in an unexpected way, there comes the visiting of God into your room and you hear his voice. And God says to you, as he did to Solomon, I heard what you prayed. And I have chosen this place. I like it. I'm pleased with it. I fit here. My glory is displayed in the house that's been built. I choose it as my residence. And what was its purpose? I've chosen this place for myself. It's a house of sacrifice. There will be sacrifices of praise. There will be sacrifices of animals of all shapes and sizes. There will be the sacrifice of offerings. There will be the sacrifice of prayer. I've chosen it for myself. It pleases me. And if you will allow me a little bit of imagination, between the 12th and the 13th verses, I believe God could have said, by way of implication, but Solomon, I have ways of testing my people. Hard days will come. Not all the future will be like your past week or two or three. My nation will come up against the horrors of war and the weakness of depravity. And Solomon, I will see them under the test of their times. And I will want those sacrifices to continue. I will want to have the offerings flowing out of this place, just as you have done in dedication. I want it to continue in consecration. I want that, Solomon. I expect that, Solomon. And here is the test, verse 13. The test for my people. If I shut up the heavens so that there is no rain, if I command the locusts to devour the land, if I send pestilence among my people, that's the test, Solomon. Verse 14, these same people who suffer under the test of their times, these people who are called by my name, I will expect of them, Solomon, in order to survive, I will expect four things. First, that they humble themselves. And second, that they pray. And third, that they seek my face. Ever sought one's face in the fog? Looking longingly, waiting fervently. Look for a face in a crowd or at a large terminal, a large airport terminal for someone who said they would meet you. Ever tried to find someone in that setting? You've sought their face. Solomon, I will expect my people to humble themselves and to pray and to wait for me to work and to give credence to all of those actions. I expect them to turn from their ways of wickedness. Even though they are Israelites, and even though you are their king, and even though their history is rich with heritage, I expect them at that moment to turn from their wicked ways. I want to see an attitude of a servant, a spirit of dependence, a willingness to wait, a response of obedience. And I, in return, Solomon, I will hear the prayer. I will forgive their sin. I'll heal the land. Observe, by the way, the close connection between a disobedient people and a diseased nation. Don't miss that. The pestilence comes not because God is cruel and standing over man, seeing how much he can squirm under the pain. The pestilence comes by implication because they have turned from their ways with God and gone their own wicked ways. Pestilence has come, and he who rules the insect world says, I can bring it upon you. He who causes the rivers to flow says, I can dry them up by stopping the rain. Then, Solomon, I will wait for the prayer of my people. Then I will look for the right attitude. J. Barton Payne, while associate professor of Hebrew at Wheaton College, wrote these words, "This great passage expresses, as does no other in Scripture, God's requirement for national blessing, whether in Solomon's land, in Ezra's, or in our own." I believe that. I am fully aware that this passage originally was given to a Jewish king who ruled over a Jewish people halfway around the world. In specifics, there is hardly a comparison with America. But in principle, there is a rather close association. I'm also well aware that the 104 people who finally made it to Jamestown and established our first colony were not all flaming evangelists. Nor did they give birth to those who loved Jesus Christ preeminently. And all the judges and all the courtrooms and all the people of authority that formed those 13 colonies were all men and women of God. I know that. You know that. Furthermore, I'm not so foolish as to believe that all of our American roots have been nourished by purity, in or out of war. Decisions made in the Oval Office are made in a or those made in a city council. I am completely aware that we are shot through with depravity. Always will be. But it is true, we are a people uniquely, uniquely blessed of God. Talk to anyone who has recently returned from a trip anywhere else and listen. We even had a most unique origin. Christopher Columbus, in an unusual book, his book of prophecies, includes these words. It was the Lord who put into my mind, I could feel his hand upon me, the fact that it would be possible to sail from here to the Indies. No one should fear to undertake any task in the name of our Savior if it is just and if the intention is purely for his holy service. The working out of all things has been assigned to each person by our Lord, but it all happens according to his sovereign will. Oh, what a gracious Lord, who desires that people should perform for him those things for which he holds himself responsible, day and night, moment by moment, everyone should express their most devoted gratitude to him. Christopher Columbus. Before there was ever a dream of America, strangely, uniquely set aside as a continent, land, rivers, lakes, mountains, bounty, blessing. How far we have drifted. Well, what is the answer then? Some would say, elect a Christian president. Reminds me of Dwight Eisenhower's words, never let yourself be persuaded that any one great man, any one leader is necessary to the salvation of America. When America consists of one leader and 158 million followers, it will no longer be America. Back in the 17th century, the same tension went on between a man named Increase Mather and another named Solomon Stoddard. Stoddard confronted Mather with a concern. Mather, you see, firmly believed this very conviction that it doesn't take just a president, but it takes a people, though small in number, to pull it off. Stoddard confronted him. In the 17th century New England, only a fraction of our population is Christian. Mather retorted, nonetheless, that fraction is sufficient to stand for the entire land and redeem the whole. Good word. You and I are not many in number, but we are who we are. And we are like little grains of salt, sprinkled and planted here and there, little rays of light set upon a hill, strategically by our sovereign God who has not yet lost control of this earth. And he says to those with salt, bite into that society. And those with the light, shine it. Flood that area. And somehow in his magnificent plan, he is pleased to use the salt and the light of a 17th century body of believers to assuage, to soften the blows of a godless society. Look again at the verse. My people, called by my name, humbled yourselves. I call that the unconditional surrender of my will to God's. It's not salvation. This is people already called by his name. These are people who have already taken the gift of eternal life, embraced Jesus Christ by faith, but now said in their own soul, said to themselves, I turn my will to God's. I take his word as my rooftop. I take his principles as my precepts for business, profession, practice, life, and death. I surrender unconditionally myself to him. I pray. I wait for him to work. I also do it without hypocrisy. I turn from my wicked ways. No, I cannot clean up my society. I can clean up my life by the power of God. Full-time job. Humble myself, pray, seek his face, and turn from my wicked ways. Then I'll hear and I'll heal. This is not someone else's job. It won't be accomplished in the marble-walled rooms on Capitol Hill. It is not something limited to judges in the chambers or to voting booths or to city council meetings or to mass gatherings on Sunday mornings or pep rallies. It is something that fits the chamber of the heart and fits their best. I save you from the statistics. You know them, many of you, better than I. But just watch the decline of our country. You're seeing it crumble. God is not panicked. God says to us in the night hours, go back to my book. Turn yourself to me. Pray. Wait for me to work, and I will hear and I will heal. You just turn from your wicked ways. We spent this past week up at Forest Home, a Christian conference ground about an hour or so from here. Most of us had a grand time. There were a few broken hearts. I met one the last day. I was preoccupied those hours with getting four cars full of luggage into three. That was one of my concerns. We had taken friends from out of state, and so we had all of that to put together. I had this facing me today. I appreciate Paul's words, there is always the care of the churches, and that never seems to leave. So that was on my mind. I was seized with fear that we might have nothing more than testimony time on Sunday morning if I didn't get my act together, and I couldn't seem to get it clear as to what God wanted me to say. And then I came across a troubled woman, didn't know her, had hardly seen her through the week. And she says to me as we bumped up against one another in the last few hours, would you pray for me? I said, a bit preoccupied, well, yes. What exactly would you like me to pray for? She said, oh, my survival, my survival. Suddenly, luggage and packing seemed terribly unimportant. A sermon did not seem a high priority. Survival is at stake, and everything else bowed to that need. So it is in our nation. What is high priority to you? May I interrupt and ask you to pray for our survival? Let's do that now. Oh, our Father, we are masters at passing responsibility to someone else who's paid to do it, someone else who has the responsibility, some hard-charging, high-powered, well-paid decision-maker, some professional. While we gag in our days of decadence, how could we think of someone else more responsible than we ourselves? Giving birth to children is a frightening thought. Parading them in front of our newsstands is a desperate, desperate experience. Having them read our filthy literature and watch our dirty films and be counseled by fools and led astray by cults and exposed to the godless. Oh, our God, we are in desperate times. Integrity is a forgotten word in business. Even our government has pockets of pollution that we continue to discover. You are the only source of true purity. You are the only hope of our future. Forgive us of our smug complacency. For once we find ourselves well-fed, who really could care less about the hungry? And once we are comfortably in from the rain, who could care about the shelter of another? Begin by humbling us, our Father, giving us hearts of compassion, though we are securely well fixed financially, giving us a heart for those that do not have sufficient to survive. Open our ears to the cry of the hurting. May physicians practice a compassionate medical practice May attorneys see and feel the hurt and the need of their clients above and beyond what they get out of it. May teachers teach for the sheer joy of stretching minds and developing a curious heart for the world that you have given us to enjoy. And may we preachers preach the truth. Lord God, somehow, in some way, cause these words to fall on some soul who has just about sold out to the enemy in a time of midlife crisis or in the weariness brought on by a recent retirement. Father, purify us as a people. Do a deep, soul-searching work within our hearts and then within our homes, and then cause the salt and light to infect and impact others with truth. Not so we will feel better, but so we will survive.
4: 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On America's 250th birthday, Chuck Swindoll has reminded us that the survival of the nation doesn't hinge on a political platform. 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Four simple steps and a promise straight from the throne of God. 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I'm Clayton Bjellin. 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
5: Good evening, making news on Pulse. Two scuba divers who went missing near Tinderbox, south of Hobart, have been found safe and unharmed on shore after a search. Salamanca venues will open at 3 a.m. on Saturday to pour beers ahead of the Socceroos' 4 a.m. World Cup match against Egypt. And Dark Lab has scrapped its multi-million dollar Transformer art installation at Ida Bay after 7 years of work, blaming rising costs. Get these stories and more on the free Pulse Tasmania app.
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5: Partly cloudy across Launceston tonight with an overnight low of 4. Cloudy tomorrow reaching 12 and morning frost. Partly cloudy on Sunday with 11.
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12: Thank you for joining Dr. Michael Youssef for what's set to be a very powerful Leading the Way. He's called If the Foundations Be Destroyed, What Can the Righteous Do? Dr. Youssef recently served as a guest preacher at a prominent church in North Texas, USA. Following his visit, someone in attendance reached out to Leading the Way, sharing the following kind words. I attended Dr. Youssef's sermon and was completely moved and motivated. I've listened to Michael for over 20 years and was overcome with joy to hear and accept his call for fasting and prayer. There's no pastor in my life who has had more impact on me. I'm 64 now and thankful, so thankful for his timely message. My spirit has been downcast, but after hearing Michael, I was refreshed. I love you, Michael, and am eternally grateful for your dedication to God and your willingness to preach God's word. The Lord sent you, and if nothing else, your visit helped make me whole again. Shalom. Dr. Yusuf wanted to share his recent message and the call to prayer and revival to the Leading the Way audience. Listen now to this powerful challenge from Dr. Michael Yusuf.
2: History repeats itself. History repeats itself. Perhaps there is no place where this statement is more true than in all of our biblical history. History repeats itself is not a cliche. Please listen to me. It's not a cliche. It's a profound historical occurrence. We see this again and again in the scripture. We see it in the repetitive history, in the Word of God. From the Garden of Eden and the man's fall to the 21st century, it's the same thing. Just keep repeating itself. We see how disobedience and compromise of the gospel of Jesus Christ brings about disasters. We see this cyclical history very vividly in the book of Judges. How many times were the people of God abandoned the faith, compromised their faith in Yahweh, and God, as a consequence, pulls his hand of protection. And then they get delivered to the Canaanites and the Amorites and the Moabites and the Mosquito Bites. Then they repent. And God, merciful God, hears them from heaven and he sends them a deliverer again and again. They keep going. But the problem with each cycle, people of God sunk deeper into sin and idolatry and rebellion. And this pattern continued into the 6th century BC. As you know from the scripture, the Old Testament writers, they're telling us how God basically, here's a Yusuf translation, basically came to the point of saying enough is enough. And he permitted them to go into exile in Babylon. Now the Islamists and the Islamic terrorists are really the equivalent of the Babylonians of that time. Today, the Babylonian terrorists of our day, not taking us into exile in foreign land as they did with Daniel, Shadrach, Meshach, and Abednego and many of the Israelites. No, they are taking us hostage. They're literally taking into exile in our own lands as they invade those lands with vengeance. The Babylonian king, Nebuchadnezzar, demanded tributes from the people of Judah. And today, our Babylonians call that jizya. There is a name for it. And it's a penalty tax that you pay if you want to stay as a Christian or a Jew in the lands that they invaded, Christian lands. And it happened throughout history. When Judea refused to pay this tribute, the Babylonians laid siege on the city, and they're laying siege on your city and many other cities, just as in the time of the judges, when God took away his hand of protection from the people of God. God did so in the 6th century as the exile began. Terrorism in the Western world today is our own exile. Terrorists are our Babylonians today. And just as God handed over his rebellious, unfaithful Israel, which is the apple of his eye, he has handed the rebellious, unfaithful Europe to the hands of the terrorists. You should see what's happening in England. 13 of the 14 big cities in England now have Muslim mayors. And not just Muslim, Islamists. There are so many naive souls who confuse kindness with foolishness. Even the Pope of Rome have dedicated a chapel for the Islamic prayer that they can come into the Vatican and do their prayers to Allah. And you see, denomination after denominations say that we need to reason with the terrorists, that what we need to do is improve their economic conditions. What we need to do is to have better diplomacy. What we need to do is have better communication. Then we could end their invasion and determination and drive to impose their caliphate, which means a worldwide Islamic successor to the Prophet. And the Prophet was not just a religious leader. He was the political leader, he was the military leader, and therefore there are no separation of religion and Islam. And once they take over, as they've done so many parts of the world, it's over. Freedom of religion will be over. And just as wanting to be absolutely truthful with you, I need to make the distinction between the Islamists and the Muslims. The Islamists are different from the rest of the Muslims. Islamists compose about 20% of Muslims, and that is over 400 million people. But they are the very people, these Islamists, that are outlawed in many Arabic Middle East countries. They're outlawed in Egypt, they're outlawed in Syria, they're outlawed in United Arab Emirates, they're even outlawed in Saudi Arabia. So what do? They come here to the naive West and say, oh, we love Jesus. No, they don't love the same Jesus that we know. Islamist jihadis are invading the West with a vengeance. Let that sink in your mind. They're outlawed in many Arabic countries. I want to make it very clear that the Muslims and the Islamists are not the same. You must understand the difference. But I also want to make it clear that I love the Muslim people. I love the Muslim people. We started a television station, Kingdom Set, 260 million homes in the Muslim world, and preaching the gospel 24/7. And I am absolutely humbled beyond measure to tell you that there are hundreds of thousands of Muslims that are coming to Christ at a huge sacrifice. These dear people, when they discover the truth in Christ, they literally do not count their life to be valuable, because they said, if we die, we'll go to Jesus. But the problem is that the folks that we're dealing with here in the West, they have made a pact with the Marxists and the socialists and the trust fund kids in America and the anarchists. And they made a pact that both, because they hate Western civilization and they want to destroy Western civilization, they made a pact with each other. And you see them all over the news. Translation: we make a pact with the devil if we have to, if it helps us destroy Western civilization as we know it. And make no mistake about it, Western civilization, and I've done this academically, Western civilization is the result and the fruit of the Reformation. It was the Reformation when God raised these reformers 500 years ago. They went back to the scripture. They went back to the Word of God, which was forbidden. Back then in the Dark Ages, they used to chain the Bibles to the lectern, and the lay people were not allowed to read it. But with the translation of the Bible, some people paid with their lives so that we can have that Bible, that we take it lightly. And the liberty, the freedom, and the prosperity, and the individual freedom, and the respect of an individual, all that is the fruit of the Reformation. Here's another fact that I need to tell you before I get to the heart of the message. The unfaithful Israelites who caused the Babylonian exile did not abandon Hebrew religion altogether, any more than the church buildings of today in the West and Europe and even in the United States, who have all the trappings of Christianity, and yet they raise the rainbow flag and the transgender flag above the cross. These compromising Israelites still made the ritual sacrifices in the temple, but they added to the religion. They added Baal, and they added Ashtaroth, and they added all these gods to Yahweh. Today, there are so many churches across America and across the world, they are absolutely departed from the faith. They call it universalism.

grace alone, and therefore we don't have to live righteously before God, that we can sin to our heart's content and grace will cover it. They call it unhitching ourselves from the Old Testament. They call it Chrislam, which is a blend of some Christian stuff with Islamic stuff, and they say that's the only way that we can ease the tension between the two groups. Oh, my beloved friends, please listen to me. The faith we defend is set of bedrock truth that Jesus and only Jesus is God incarnate, that Jesus and only Jesus is the only sacrifice for our sin, that Jesus and only Jesus is the begotten Son of the Father, full of grace and truth, that Jesus is the heart of Christianity. And if you take the heart out, you're going to end up with a dead corpse. Give God glory. Amen. Sadly, in the 7th century, the Christianity that the Prophet of Islam was exposed to was riddled with heresies, unlike the ones that we're experiencing in churches today. Heresies such as Nestorianism and Ebionism, and these were corpses without the beating heart of the truth. Today, in large part, the so-called Christian church in the West is riddled with heresies and weakened by false teachings from many a pulpit across the land. But what breaks my heart truly is that these Christian heresies dominate many churches and denominations today. And thus they have created a spiritual vacuum. And who fills that spiritual vacuum? The Islamists. And trust me, they did this in the 7th century. And they're doing it in the 21st century. The only way forward is for God to send us a spiritual awakening to this land. Awakening that causes apathetic Christians to repent and turn back to the truth of the gospel. An awakening that will bring the lost to repent and believe in the Lord Jesus Christ. An awakening that causes believers to stop compromising and placing one foot in the world and one foot in the church. You see, political Islam always grows in history. I can prove it to you. Political Islam always grows stronger when Christianity is weak and compromised and in retreat. Believe it or not, I read their writings all the time. And they know that. They know when the church is weakened that they can take advantage of that. It's their golden opportunity to invade. They will openly tell you that in the first two jihads, the one in the 7th century, and they got all the way to France, and then they got stopped. And the second jihad in the 15th century, they came all the way and occupied Vienna. And they say, well, those first two jihads, we did it with the sword. But this third jihad, in which we're going to take over Europe, and we're going to take over the Vatican, we're going to take over the West, is not going to happen just with the sword, but it's going to be birth rate. Just a few years ago, there were 5 million Muslims in Europe. There are 50 million now. In the first 600 years of Christianity, the Christian faith dominated the Middle East and North Africa, from Syria to Egypt and Lebanon. All these were Christian lands. And when the Muslims invaded these Christian lands, they did not only use the sword, but they also, because the churches mostly was very sick and weak and riddled with heresies, they were able to deceive the so-called Christians. Heresies such as Arianism, which taught that Christ was a subordinate being, not equal to God the Father. Nestorianism, which split the deity of Christ from his humanity. The Sabellianism, which denied the Trinity altogether. But there were two Christian heresies in particular that gave rise to Islam and influenced the founder of Islam. The Ebionites and the Docites. The Docites basically said that Jesus only appeared to be human and his crucifixion was an illusion. And while the Ebionites, and he was discipled by an Ebionite monk, the Ebionites viewed Jesus as a human prophet, a Messiah, yes, human prophet, but they denied that he is the Son of God. And to this day, that is what they're spreading around the world.
The population of Arabia at the time of the rise of Islam basically was a bit of a hodgepodge of pagan idolatry, various strands.

0: kinds of Judaism, an assortment of pseudo-Christian groups. No wonder there's so much confusion and utter contradictions in their books. Now, I can stand here and give you historic evidence after historic evidence of how compromising churches, unfaithful churches, those who compromised the truth of the gospel were invaded by the floods of Islamization. I don't need to go into history, but what we are seeing today with our own eyes in Europe today, this modern invasion, what is being attempted to be done here in your backyard, right here in this city. That is why I'm calling out now is the time to rise up and be the Church of Jesus Christ. History repeats itself. As I said, I can give you tens of examples, but let me just give you one. The first, as I said, the first few hundred years of Christianity, the Christian faith was established in the Middle East, North Africa. Within 200 years of Christianity, the population of all the Middle East countries and North Africa was between 85 to 90% Christians. Did you get that? In fact, St. Augustine of Hippo and Cyprian of Carthage, they all came from the church in North Africa. Alexandria, Egypt, became the center of Christian thinking and Christian theology. The first seminary in the world was in Alexandria, first 350 years before Rome was ever on the scene. Modern-day Morocco, Tunisia, Libya, and Algiers, North Africa, there are estimates between 40 to 50,000 churches at that time, by the middle of the 600s. And the Christians had tens of thousands of churches embraced false teaching in North Africa. It's a teaching called the Montanists, or the Montanist movement was rapid in that part of the world. And simply put, the Montanists believe that the canon of the scripture is not closed, that God can still speak authoritatively today and be equal to the writers of the scripture. Well, so when the Arab Islamists came invading in 647 and 648, declaring that God has spoke to a man in Arabia by the name of Muhammad, Christian leaders said, well, let's hear about it. We're open-minded, right? We're not narrow-minded. I'll accept all the ways lead to God. Tell us about it. Within between 30 to 35 years, all of these tens of thousands of churches turned into mosques. Is that cannot happen here? I think if I told this story with this historical incident 70 years ago, people would say, it would never happen in the West. That could never happen in America. It could never happen in Europe. That could never happen in Canada. It could never happen in Australia. But beloved, it's happening. We're seeing it with our own eyes now. Everywhere you look, there is a takeover. They're buying churches and burning some of them in Europe with vengeance and turning them into mosques. This is their idea of their superiority, and they have the final word from Allah. Now I can go on, as I said, I talk about Islamic conquest of the Byzantine church and the Christian church in the 1400s in Europe and all the way to Vienna. But again, I did not really come here to give you a history lesson. I came here to show you that history repeats itself. And that is why you can lead the nation. This church can lead the nation in rejecting falsehood, in rejecting false teaching, and you take a stand, and that you proclaim the gospel unashamedly and invade even Satan's territory with the gospel of Christ alone as the Savior of the world. Now, I come here to pour my heart out to you and tell you that I came with a prayer in my heart. Please, God, you will raise up heroes who will help rewrite the future. May God do it. May God do it. Now, I want to tell you, as I conclude, I want to tell you a story that really tugged on my heart. The first time I read that story, and I know it's an incident in history that always makes me say, God, do it again. Do it again. And it is an acclaimed historian by the name of Catherine Drinker Bowen. That's where I was introduced to this incident. She wrote a best-selling book called John Adams and the American Revolution. And in that book, she tells of a lesser-known event. It's an amazing story that took place in 1746. That's 30 years before the American Revolution. France was at war with the British Empire. And the French government decided to send 64 ships and 11,000 men soldiers. Their orders were that simple. Consign Boston to the flames and ravage New England. News came of the French invasion and there was spread a panic all over New England. It was the largest naval armada that ever approached American shores. Even young John Adams was only 11 years of age, who stood watching from a Boston top hill. The colonies had few coastal defenses, if any. The colonial militiamen were no match to this highly trained French army. Governor William Shirley of Massachusetts knew that his people have only one defense. And so he issued proclamation calling people to assemble in churches and to pray. And they assembled not for battle, but for fasting and for praying. All across Massachusetts colony, people were thronging into the church, praying and crying out to God. One of those churches in Boston was Old South Meeting House. The Reverend Thomas Prince cried out to God in the middle of the congregation. He said, "Lord, deliver us from our enemies. Send thy tempest, Lord, upon the waters of the eastward. Rise the right hand and scatter the ships. Sink these proud frigates beneath the power of thy wind." And as history record, that as the Reverend Prince prayed, the sky darkened, clouds rolled in, wind arose around the church. No one was at the steeple. The bells began to ring. And the Reverend Prince shouted, "We hear thy voice, O God." As the storm raged across Boston Harbor, words of this bold prayer spread throughout New England colonies. And Governor William Shirley sent a sloop to it's called the Rising Sun. And when the sloop returned, they brought back astonishing news. Much of the French fleet, including two mighty frigates, sunk as a result of the storm into the waters. The remaining ships retreated to Halifax, Nova Scotia. There would be no invasion of New England and no burning of Boston. The invaders have been defeated by the storm and by a sickness that swept throughout the French soldiers and sailors. Historian Catherine Drinkerbowen concluded her accounts by these words. Listen carefully. A day of thanksgiving was proclaimed from every pulpit. Good news rang. There was no end to the joyful quotations. If God be with us, who can be against us? Oh, my beloved friends, what happened once in 1746 can happen again today. The same God who had answered the prayers of God's people and stirred up the storm against the invading forces still answers prayer today.
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4: Good morning, making news on Pulse. Two scuba divers who went missing near Tinderbox, south of Hobart, have been found safe and unharmed on shore after a search. Tasmania Devils chief executive Brendan Gale says the club will name its inaugural AFL coach by the end of the season. And almost 5,000 people have signed a petition urging wildlife authorities to rule out euthanising Neil the Seal amid warnings people are getting too close to him. Get these stories and more on the free Pulse Tasmania app.
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4: Partly cloudy across Launceston today, heading for a top of cooler temps. Cloudy for tomorrow, Saturday, with a high of 12, and morning frost. Partly cloudy for Sunday with 11.
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1: The bags were stuffed full, ready for an obscene 5 a.m. start next day. I nervously checked and rechecked my list. 6 days of hiking with a 15-kilogram pack in the snowy mountains. It had been years since I'd braved the camping scene. Would I be able to cope without my iPhone and coffee maker? What if my back gave way? You know it well, that nauseous feeling in your stomach, that overwhelming pull to run away. Following God means we often find ourselves here. The Holy Spirit seems to delight in leading us to try new things, pushing us beyond the boundaries of safety and into a position of trust. In the fear zone, we meet ourselves and God in a new way. I think of my mum who learnt to swim at 63, a friend who ventured to India for the first time, a student who overcame her shyness, greeting people in the church foyer every week, confronting their fears and doing it anyway. I am not sure those feelings ever go away. Growing in God means we find ourselves in a never-ending cycle of facing fear and then finding faith. This is Tanya Harris of GodConversations.com.
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0: Here on Sunburnt Souls, we explore life, faith, and our mental well-being. 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
1: At a conference in 2024, John MacArthur said that there's no such thing as PTSD. There's no such thing as OCD. There's no such thing as ADHD. They're just lies to give people at the end of the day an excuse to medicate people. Then he said that all those things can effectively be solved without any clinical intervention. I don't want to fight him or anything, but I do think it's an extremely irresponsible way to address mental well-being and faith. When it comes to your mental well-being, make sure you're listening to the right voices. Make sure the people speaking into your life are qualified to do so. Your mental well-being is super important. It's part of your everyday flourishing, so don't let just anyone speak into your situation.
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5: Good morning, making news on Pulse. Two scuba divers who went missing near Tinderbox, south of Hobart, have been found safe and unharmed on shore after a search. The Tasmania Devils are expecting a near sellout crowd for their first game at Dial Park in Penguin on Saturday. And anyone who steals a firearm in Tasmania would face a mandatory jail term under an overhaul of the state's gun laws released for public consultation. 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
5: Partly cloudy across Launceston today, heading for a top of cooler temps. Cloudy for tomorrow, Saturday, with a high of 12, and morning frost. Partly cloudy for Sunday with 11.
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1: If you head to the north of the state, you will find a pair of long beaches, Badger Beach and Baker's Beach, backed by coastal heathlands and grasslands, wetlands and woodlands. Now, you can walk up to 21 kilometres along the trails through the national park, and you do need a national parks pass. Baker's Beach runs behind the main visitor area at Springlawn. 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Now, the walk loops around the Springlawn Lagoon, passes a bird hide, and offers plenty of wildlife spotting opportunities. The walk takes about 2 hours.
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5: Good morning, making news on Pulse. Two scuba divers who went missing near Tinderbox, south of Hobart, have been found safe and unharmed on shore after a search. The Variety Monster Book Fair returns to Hobart this weekend, with a record 45,000 donated books up for grabs at Prince's Wharf. And Salamanca venues will open at 3 a.m. on Saturday to pour beers ahead of the Socceroos' 4 a.m. World Cup match against Egypt. 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
5: Partly cloudy across Launceston today, heading for a top of cooler temps. Cloudy for tomorrow, Saturday, with a high of 12, and morning frost. Partly cloudy for Sunday with 11.
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0: The Generous Minute with the Generosity Guy, Kyron Johnson.
1: Kerry Newhoff said, "There will be a day when nobody listens, when nobody reads, when nobody calls, when nobody responds, and who will I be then?" You see, watching numbers can be intoxicating. Seeing that more people are reading or listening or liking the things that we do it's a nice dopamine hit. At one level, it gives a sense of value in the world. For me, most days at least one person reads something that I've written. There have been the occasional day when no one does. There is nothing unusual about that day from my perspective. I'm still writing and producing and creating, but for whatever reason, nobody reads or watches or calls or comments. It's quiet. It can be lonely. I now think it's great when that happens, because who I am on that day when no one is watching or consuming is who I truly am. That's the real me. So who am I when nobody reads? I hope that I am someone who is generous to themselves. If no one responded, would you still post something online? Would you still create? Would you still write? Who would you be on that day?
0: For more information, check out thegenerosityguy.com.
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7: Good morning, making news on Pulse. Two scuba divers who went missing near Tinderbox, south of Hobart, have been found safe and unharmed on shore after a search. The trial of the man accused of murdering Launceston teenager Cheyenne Lee Tatnall has been delayed until April next year. And Dark Lab has scrapped its multi-million dollar Transformer art installation at Ida Bay after 7 years of work, blaming rising costs. 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
7: Partly cloudy across Launceston today, heading for a top of cooler temps. Cloudy for tomorrow, Saturday, with a high of 12, and morning frost. Partly cloudy for Sunday with 11.
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5: Good morning. Making news on Pulse. Tasmania Devils chief executive Brendan Gale says the club will name its inaugural AFL coach by the end of the season. Almost 5,000 people have signed a petition urging wildlife authorities to rule out euthanising Neil the Seal amid warnings people are getting too close to him. And the Tasmania Devils are expecting a near sellout crowd for their first game at Dial Park in Penguin on Saturday. 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
5: Partly cloudy across Launceston today, heading for a top of cooler temps. Cloudy for tomorrow Saturday with a high of 12 and morning frost. Partly cloudy for Sunday with 11.
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0: I'm Bernie Diamond from ChristianityWorks.com. Right at this moment, there are 45 to 50 wars raging on the planet. And the shocking statistic is that 75% of the casualties are non-combatant civilians. Of course, we have conflict in our lives too, arguments and tensions at home and at work. And while we may not realize it, the real damage is the damage that happens around us, the collateral damage, the children that get hurt, the employees who have to run for cover when two of the titans at work are slogging it out. The Bible talks about being a peacemaker. In fact, Jesus said, "Blessed are the peacemakers, for they will be called the children of God." Hey, that's pretty good. Do you know the best way to stop a conflict? It's this. Don't rise to the challenge. Don't have the argument. Walk away from it before it starts. And that's not my idea. It's in the Bible. Proverbs chapter 17, verse 4. The beginning of strife is like letting out water. So stop before the quarrel breaks out. Hey, that's not bad.
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0: 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Hello, I'm Chuck Swindoll. I wonder what kind of marks God would give me, or you, in the important junctures of our lives. 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Have I winked at language or behavior that a few years ago might have horrified me? Are you right now compromising morally? Am I careful to do God's work God's way? Integrity is not just a marker along the road, but a way of life. How am I doing? How are you doing?
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5: Good morning, making news on Pulse. The trial of the man accused of murdering Launceston teenager Cheyenne Lee Tatnall has been delayed until April next year. Tasmania Devils chief executive Brendan Gale says the club will name its inaugural AFL coach by the end of the season. And anyone who steals a firearm in Tasmania would face a mandatory jail term under an overhaul of the state's gun laws released for public consultation. Get these stories and more on the free Pulse Tasmania app.
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5: Partly cloudy across Launceston today, heading for a top of 12. Morning frost. Partly cloudy for tomorrow, Sunday, with a high of 11 and morning frost. Cloudy for Monday with 12.
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If you spend any time around Christian music, whether it's worship, gospel, folk, or contemporary pop, you'll know it's never just been about melodies and choruses. Christian music has always carried a heartbeat for the world. It's where faith meets real life, where worship meets compassion, and where artists use their voice to speak into the issues shaping their communities. And this isn't new. Christian activism in music goes back decades. In the 1960s, when the world was wrestling with civil rights, Vietnam, and generational change, Christian-influenced artists stepped right into the conversation. Larry Norman challenged war and corruption. The Staple Singers became a soundtrack to the civil rights movement. The 70s brought the Jesus Movement, a wave of artists unafraid to challenge both the church and the culture. Keith Green called believers to care for the poor. Resurrection Band sang about homelessness and addiction. Andre Crouch brought hope to communities facing racial tension and urban hardship. By the 80s, the message had gone global. Rich Mullins wrote honestly about poverty and injustice. And Steve Camp released Do You Feel Their Pain? A bold call to compassion.

0: Fast forward to today, and the tradition continues. Switchfoot champions creation care and mental health. John Foreman's solo work dives into homelessness and loneliness. Toby Mack has spent decades promoting racial unity and youth empowerment. Michael W. Smith partners with Compassion International. And Brooke Lidgetwood has helped bring justice themes into modern worship through songs like Hosanna and So Will I.
1: Trying not to panic, I couldn't see the shore. So much further out than I'd even been before.
0: And Australia has its own strong voice in this story. Levi McGrath writes from lived experience, shaped by his work in Uganda. Steve Grace has spent years advocating for remote Indigenous communities and rural families. Even for King and Country speaks into trafficking, mental health and dignity.
2: No matter

0: And beyond the big names, movements like Common Hymnal, Gungor, and Renew Our World remind us that worship isn't just vertical, it's horizontal. It shapes how we see our neighbours, our planet, and our responsibility to both. I see you dressed in white, every wrong made right. I see you rose in blue. In the end, Christian activism in music isn't about politics. It's about compassion. It's about seeing the world through God's eyes, the brokenness and the beauty, and responding with courage. And sometimes the most powerful activism begins with a song. I'm Cam, and that's the TCM Update.
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0: Here on Sunburnt Souls, we explore life, faith, and our mental well-being. Here to share more is Dave Quack.
1: I often get asked why we're called Sunburnt Souls. And as someone who loves the sun, I often find myself physically sunburnt. And when I'm sunburnt, I can still get about my day and go to work and do what I need to do. It just hurts. And depending on the severity of the sunburn is how much I struggle through the day. And I think it's a good analogy for our sunburnt souls. Our mental illness is like a sunburn that we carry on the inside to different levels of severity. Most of the time we can go to work and get about life, but it just hurts. There's something on the inside that's tender. If you're feeling mentally sunburnt, just remember that all of us can feel this way. None of us are beyond struggling mentally. If you're doing well in your mental well-being, that is fantastic. But if you're not, you're not alone. There are plenty of us on the same journey.
0: For more candid conversations on faith and mental well-being, check out sunburntsouls.com.
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12: Good morning, I'm Terry Daniel. The Prime Minister claims One Nation would struggle to negotiate with other countries in our region. The minor party has surged in the opinion polls, claiming at times to be the most popular political movement in the country. Anthony Albanese claims populist policies wear thin after a while, citing One Nation's stance on issues like immigration. He says it would be harder for Pauline Hanson to deal with Asian leaders, given how critical she's been.
13: Can you imagine a Pauline Hanson going into Asia? I reckon they probably remember what she has said about them.
12: A man accused of people smuggling in far north Queensland has been granted bail. Georgina Winter has more.
14: Sydney painter Chen Wenpong was arrested in Weipa following the arrival of a group of people without visas who came ashore north of town on Tuesday. The 34-year-old's lawyer has told the Cairns Magistrates Court Pong claimed he was in the area to go fishing. He's been released from custody on the condition he doesn't contact co-accused 30-year-old Hao Wang and must surrender his passport. Wang is yet to apply for bail. Both men's cases were adjourned for a review hearing in October. Georgina Winter reporting.
12: Venezuela's interim president, Delcy Rodriguez, has rejected allegations that her government reacted too slowly to destruction caused by two earthquakes. The death toll now stands at more than 2,000 people. The BBC's Jacob Evans reports.
15: Speaking to reporters, Delcy Rodriguez attempted to calm growing criticism over her administration's response to the devastating double earthquake. Thousands of people are still reported missing, but she rejected accusations officials were slow to react. Ms. Rodriguez said almost 200 buildings were totally destroyed, but that rescue efforts were continuing. As well as updating the death toll, Ms. Rodriguez reassured Venezuelans that there would be no mass graves.
12: A statue of former AFL player Nicky Winmar outside Perth Stadium has been ordered to be removed. Jake Patrick explains.
16: The former St Kilda player was found guilty in court of assaulting a woman in northern Victoria last year. The 60-year-old pleaded not guilty to the charges, claiming he acted in self-defence, but the Bendigo magistrate found the victim was being truthful. Following the guilty verdict today, WA Premier Roger Cook has ordered a bronze statue depicting Nicky Winmar's 1993 stand against racial abuse to be removed from outside Optus Stadium. The Premier says violence against women is never acceptable and it's no longer appropriate for the statue to be on display. It's unclear when it'll be removed. Jake Batrick, Perth.
12: The Prime Minister says businesses can't underestimate the potential of the new international airport in Western Sydney. Anthony Albanese believes market forces will encourage more airlines to service the area. He says once the high-speed rail metro technology opens up, it will be a game-changer. Mr Albanese maintains a lot of work is being done with the New South Wales state government to make the project a success.
13: That in 5 years' time, I think we'll be talking about, wow, didn't we underestimate just how significant a driver of economic growth this airport is and how successful it is.
12: This is Air News. In the NRL, the Penrith Panthers snapped their two-game losing streak with a 36-14 win over the South Sydney Rabbitohs at Parramatta. Winger Tom Jenkins scored three tries for the Panthers, meaning he now has scored 25 tries in 16 games. He requires 15 tries from eight remaining regular season games to break the record set in 1935 by Dave Brown. He scored 38 tries for Eastern Suburbs during 15 games. Jenkins on Nine was asked if he knew what the record was for the most tries in a season.
4: Yeah, actually. What is it, 38?
17: 38.
4: Yeah. Jeez, that's a long way away, yeah.
17: You got your sights on it there?
4: I guess, in a way, but also, it's just tries at the end of the day. As long as we're putting 2 points on the board, two bad losses kind of thing the last 2 weeks, I'm just don't get 2 points, eh? Leading into a bye, that's awesome.
12: Formula One and a big weekend at Silverstone has commenced with qualifying for the sprint race. Air Sport's Paul Walsh has the details.
18: The fourth of six Grand Prix sprint races for the season will be led by Ferrari's Lewis Hamilton, who clocked the fastest time in qualifying just ahead of the Drivers' Championship leader Kimi Antonelli, with Red Bull's Max Verstappen coming in third. On their home ground, four British drivers will be part of the top 10, including Hamilton, George Russell, Lando Norris and Liam Lawson. For McLaren's Oscar Piastri, he matched the pace early on, but finished the session 0.396 of a second behind Hamilton. As an omen for Hamilton, the three races held so far this year have been won by Brits. Paul Walsh for Air Sport.
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10: 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Tasmania's salmon industry used more than 5 tonnes of an antibiotic in southeast waters last summer. A cat named Sir Bruv the Brave has been reunited with his owner after going missing nearly 3 months ago. And a retired Tasmanian school principal has been jailed for 4 years for the abuse of a teenage girl he mentored. Get these stories and more on the free Pulse Tasmania app.
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24: Partly cloudy across Launceston today, heading for a top of 12. Morning frost. Partly cloudy for tomorrow, Sunday, with a high of 11 and morning frost. Cloudy for Monday with 12.
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28: From the Bible, Psalm 50 verse 15 says, "Call upon me in the day of trouble, then I will deliver you and you will honour me." 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And that word is H-E-L-P. 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
2: 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Tasha Layton drops her latest that encourages a God present in all seasons. There Is a God is out now.

0: and living today from Eau Claire is a laid-back indie reflection on time, presence, and learning to slow down before life passes you by. And it's out now. The latest singles from Tasha Layton and Eau Claire are out now and streaming everywhere.
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0: gonna make it brighter. What do you do on a Sunday morning? 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
4: Good morning, I'm Terry Daniel. The Federal Agriculture Minister says the nation is prepared for an outbreak of the H5N1 strain of avian influenza. There have been an additional two cases detected in migratory seabirds, one in New South Wales and another one in Western Australia. Agriculture Minister Julie Collins says keeping the disease out of poultry and agriculture is a priority.
5: We have been seeing what it has done overseas. We also have learnt from H7 outbreaks that we've had in Australia in recent years. In our preparedness, we have been working with the poultry and the egg industries to do everything that we can do to mitigate against any incursions in our agricultural systems.
4: New South Wales Liberal leader Kelly Sloan has suffered her first political scalp ahead of an ICAC inquiry into political donations. Hugh Phillips reports.
6: A public inquiry will investigate allegations some Liberal Party members solicited or accepted political donations from a developer. Senior frontbencher Damien Tudehope has stood aside as Shadow Attorney General because he has been called as a witness. In a statement, he says he is not accused of any wrongdoing. Mr. Tudehope says the inquiry involves several people he has had close relationships with during his political career. Hugh Phillips, Sydney.
4: The number of Queensland families unable to pay their power bills has almost doubled since last year. More than 40,000 residents have been moved onto hardship plans so they are able to access energy. Queensland Council of Social Service Chief Executive Amy McVie says children in these struggling families are also suffering.
7: One in six children in Australia currently lives in poverty, and what that means is the quality of their childhood isn't as good as it should be, because when you're living in poverty, you're not having access to the healthy meals that you need, to a roof over your head, to the things all our kids need to thrive. You don't have access to those things.
4: In our medical news, a drug developed in Australia could one day see motor neuron disease become a manageable chronic condition rather than a terminal one. The University of Queensland has worked with experts across the globe to create the drug, which could be trialled in patients within 5 years. Professor Trent Woodruff says the drug targets part of the immune system.
8: It's an immune system that helps fight infections, but we've shown that this immune system can go awry in motor neuron disease. And so the drug that we've developed targets this immune system, and therefore can potentially slow the progression of disease.
4: Pet owners are being urged to keep a close eye on your furry companions this winter. Experts say pet illnesses spike during the colder months, with dermatological issues, joint pain and arthritis among the top health concerns. Petstock head vet doctor Gloria Abaya says subtle symptoms are easy to miss.
9: What we mistake as wanting to stay in bed, stay nice and warm, actually could be a sign of illness in itself. So if we start to see our younger pets in particular sleeping a bit more, eating a bit less, drinking a bit less, those are very subtle signs that they could be sort of battling something underlying.
4: This is Air News. A short time ago, the Socceroos were still in with a chance of claiming World Cup glory, with an own goal from Egypt seeing the score drawn at 1-1 and the game went into extra time. It's now gone to a penalty shootout. Thousands of fans across the country are cheering on the green and gold as they look to advance into the round of 16. Tennis, and day five was again a good one for the Seeds. Air Sport's Paul Walsh is at Wimbledon and has the details.
10: The last of the Aussie females was eliminated from the singles draw after four times Grand Slam champion Naomi Osaka defeated Daria Kasatkina in their third round match. The 14th seed Osaka came out strongly and took the first set 6-1. However, Kasatkina fought back in the second, but still went down 6-3. Men's number one seed Jannik Sinner had no trouble against Jensen Buxby from the US, winning in straight sets, as did Aryna Sabalenka against Yelena Ostapenko and the 2024 women's champion Barbora Krejčíková over Nikola Bartunkova from the Czech Republic. Task was a little more difficult for the 7th seed Novak Djokovic, who took four sets to shake off a persistent Arthur Rinderknecht from France.
11: He played well. I thought he did all he could to take me out of the comfort zone, and it was a tough match, but just, you know, very relieved to overcome it in four.
10: Paul Walsh at Wimbledon for Air Sport.
4: In the AFL action last night, the Sydney Swans claimed a 35-point win over the Western Bulldogs at the SCG, and in Perth, the Adelaide Crows defeated the West Coast Eagles by 25 points. NRL, Penrith Panthers have avoided three losses in a row, taking a 36-14 victory over the South Sydney Rabbitohs. Australian Independent Radio News.
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1: Good morning, making news on Pulse. Tasmania's salmon industry used more than 5 tonnes of an antibiotic in southeast waters last summer. A cat named Sir Brav the Brave has been reunited with his owner after going missing nearly 3 months ago. And a retired Tasmanian school principal has been jailed for 4 years for the abuse of a teenage girl he mentored. Get these stories and more on the free Pulse Tasmania app.
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14: Partly cloudy across Launceston today, heading for a top of 12. Morning frost. Partly cloudy for tomorrow, Sunday, with a high of 11 and morning frost. Cloudy for Monday with 12.
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17: From the Bible, the book of Romans chapter 5 and verse 1 says, "Therefore being justified by faith, we have peace with God through our Lord Jesus Christ." In his book Stress Fractures, Chuck Swindoll puts this verse another way. He says, "Now that the remedy for sin has been provided, all that remains is receiving it, not having every related question answered." 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
1: Now, if you're looking for a walk that's close to Launceston, why not try Hudspan River Reserve? 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The walk at Hudspan River Reserve winds itself along the South Esk River and is an easy 1 hour return walk. 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
3: Hello there, I'm Terry Daniel. Data has revealed the demand for services provided by the National Debt Helpline has hit an all-time high. In the 25-26 financial year, nearly 200,000 people reached out for support, making an increase of 9%. Financial Counselling Australia Chief Executive Dr. Dominic Mayrick says it's rare people are seeking help for just one debt.
4: Often if you're struggling in one spot, you're struggling in several. For the first time ever recently, we're getting the leading presenting issue has been actually people calling about their tax debt.
3: Anyone who is struggling financially can contact the National Debt Helpline on 1800 007 007. New analysis reveals thousands of young Australian homeowners have been plunged into negative equity. Buyers who utilise the federal government's 5% deposit scheme now face a projected 10% drop in property values driven by recent housing tax reforms. The Prime Minister says he's not against Australians having a punt amid calls to strengthen Labor's gambling laws. Michael Packey reports.
5: The opposition has teamed up with the Greens to force an inquiry into the government's push to limit gambling ads on TV, radio, at sporting grounds and on player uniforms. There are concerns the proposed laws don't go far enough, especially to address the stream of ads online. Liberal MP Simon Kennedy believes viewers should be able to opt in and decide for themselves if they want to see a betting ad on a digital service, rather than having the commercial served up and then having to opt out.
6: The social media giants, they can actually target problem gamblers.
5: Anthony Albanese has told the ABC the government has struck the right balance.
7: I'm not against someone having a punt on a Saturday. What I'm against is problem gambling.
5: Labor is hoping the laws are passed by the end of the year.
3: Mandatory country of origin labelling laws have come into effect for the nation's hospitality sector. Under the new regulations, restaurants, pubs and cafes must clearly identify whether their seafood is Australian, imported or a combination of both. Queensland Seafood Association Chief Executive David Bobberman says for years consumers have been under a false impression.
8: I forgive the consumer for thinking if they saw seafood on the menu in any coastal town of Queensland that they would think that they'd be eating locally sourced seafood. But unfortunately, two out of every three portions of seafood consumed in this country are imported.
3: Surf Life Saving Queensland is bracing for a massive weekend on southeast beaches. A combination of favourable winter weather, the school holidays and also the Gold Coast Marathon Festival is expected to draw thousands of people to the coastline in Queensland. Spokesperson Matthew Thompson says swimmers should remain vigilant.
9: Whenever you're going to the beach, as we know, the risks can catch us out, and ultimately Surf Life Saving wants everybody to have a good day, fun day at the beach and come home safely. So if you are heading down to the coast, try and find a supervised location, talk to lifesavers, lifeguards, and most importantly, if you're going in for a swim, swim between red and yellow flags.
3: This is Air News. Australia has been knocked out of the World Cup, losing on penalties to Egypt in their round of 32 game. The team's unable to be separated after 120 minutes with scores level at 1-1. Socceroos captain Harry Sartor and Lucas Herrington missing their penalties. Here's how the winning penalty sounded on SBS.
10: Hossam Abdelmaki to send Egypt through, and he does. Heartbreak for Australia.
3: In the AFL, second-place Sydney Swans were determined to bounce back after a bad loss to the Brisbane Lions, and they kept their spot on the ladder at number two. They had a 35-point win over the Western Bulldogs, 13-12-90 to the Dogs 7-13-55. Charlie Curnow was the star for the Swans. The big man finished with 6 goals, becoming the Coleman Medal leader in the process. He told Fox Footy, it's always great to get a win for the home fans.
11: Brisbane taught us a good lesson, and SCG is a bit of the boys talk about it as our fortress, and you know, you want to look after your home ground, as you know, and it's like just come out strong and form.
3: In the second game, the Adelaide Crows have scored their 10th win of the season, defeating the West Coast Eagles 15-9-99 to 11-8-74 at Perth Stadium. Crows midfielder Jordan Dawson on Fox Footy, happy to be back winning.
12: A few things to work on, but good result, especially after last week. To start the way we did, I thought was really a good sign of where we're at. Since the bye, we've been really good in the contest.
3: And in the NRL action last night, the Penrith Panthers have avoided 3 losses in a row, taking a 36-14 victory over the South Sydney Rabbitohs. Australian Independent Radio News.
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2: Good morning. 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Tasmania's salmon industry used more than 5 tonnes of an antibiotic in southeast waters last summer. A cat named Sir Bruv the Brave has been reunited with his owner after going missing nearly 3 months ago. And a retired Tasmanian school principal has been jailed for 4 years for the abuse of a teenage girl he mentored. 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
2: Partly cloudy across Launceston today, heading for a top of 12. Morning frost, partly cloudy for tomorrow Sunday with a high of 11. And morning frost, cloudy for Monday with 12.
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16: 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The book of Galatians chapter 6 and verse 2 says, "Carry each other's burdens, and in this way you will fulfill the law of Christ." In his book, Come Before Winter, Chuck Swindoll reminds us that others won't care how much we know until they know how much we care. 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
1: You cannot outrun unhappiness. It will get you eventually because as you try to fill your life with things that you think will make you happy, you are feeding unhappiness. Instead, stop and sit with it because there will be sad days, unhappy days, flat days. Trying to outrun them is like grasping at oil. Instead, shift your understanding of what happiness is. Author James Clear suggests that happiness is simply the absence of desire. It arrives when you have no urge to feel differently. Happiness is the state you enter when you no longer want to change your state. So how do you create that state, one which you don't want to change? How can you be happy with who you are in this moment? Well, Stephen Covey talks about creating happiness by focusing on contribution, not accumulation. What you can give, not what you can get. Generosity, then, is happiness. It reverses the desire to fill your life with things. Another word for that is contentment. 1 Timothy in the New Testament says that contentment is a great gain, for we brought nothing into this world and we take nothing out of it.
0: For more information, check out thegenerosityguy.com.
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4: Hello there, I'm Terry Daniel. Biosecurity officials are facing an anxious wait as scientists rush to confirm if a deadly bird flu strain has reached the Australian east coast. The CSIRO is working to determine if a dead giant petrel found in New South Wales was carrying the H5N1 virus. Western Australia has now confirmed 4 cases. While preliminary tests came back positive for the broader H5 group, poultry expert Dr. Jose Quinteros says it doesn't mean alarm bells should be ringing yet.
5: Even if it's an H5N1, doesn't mean that it's necessarily the clade 2.3.4b, which is the one that is causing problems with wildlife in other parts of the world. So until CSIRO confirmed that it's that clade, we shouldn't be much concerned.
4: Train building is returning to the New South Wales Hunter region, with 2 potential sites identified for a multi-billion dollar manufacturing facility. The New South Wales state government is eyeing off a former coal mine at Turralba and the Broadmeadow locomotive depot, which produced the original Tangara fleet decades ago. The $12 billion move aims to end the need to buy trains from overseas. In Melbourne, a Blackburn South man has been charged after allegedly harassing and bombarding Kylie Minogue's family with texts and phone calls. Stephanie Wacklewick has more.
6: John Skylis allegedly declared he was in a relationship with the Princess of Pop. News Corp reports the 66-year-old has been pestering the Aussie star's parents, Ronald and Carol, who live in Camberwell, and her brother, Brendan. Police say he sent parcels containing gifts and trinkets and bombarded her father with text messages saying the pair were still together and in love. He's also allegedly been loitering around the local post office asking staff about Kylie and her family and Brendan Minogue's workplace. Mr. Skylis has been charged with 2 counts of stalking, but the family has taken out a restraining order because he does remain in the community on bail. He'll return to court in November. Stephanie Wacklewick, Melbourne.
4: In Queensland, a rescue helicopter was sent to the Main Range National Park in the Southern Downs after 2 missing teenage bushwalkers were found alive. The 17-year-old boys sparked a major search on Thursday when they failed to return from a planned overnight camping trip near Killarney. The pair spent 2 days lost in bushland, and while their condition is currently unknown, police say no injuries have been reported. Amid cost of living pressures, the National Debt Helpline has marked its busiest year yet. The free helpline received 15,000 more calls in the 25-26 financial year, with people struggling with mortgage and tax debt. Financial Counselling Australia Chief Executive Dr. Dominique Meyrick says many are using the service to stay afloat.
7: They help you to understand the situation, they help you to understand what your options are, they give you some guidance and advice as to what will probably work best, and if you need it, they'll actually help you to negotiate with your creditors and talk to the people you need to talk to.
4: Anyone who is struggling financially can contact the National Debt Helpline on 1800 007 007. Today is the 4th of July, and that marks the 250th Independence Day in the United States. The day commemorates the adoption of the Declaration of Independence on July 4, 1776. The historic document declared the 13 American colonies free and independent states, dissolving their ties to the British Crown. This is AIR News. Thousands of football fans across Australia have been left devastated after the Socceroos were eliminated by Egypt at the World Cup. Julian Marcus reports.
8: It was a heartbreaking end for the Socceroos' seventh World Cup journey in Dallas, as they were the better side throughout the majority of the 120 minutes. After falling behind in the 13th minute through Amama Shaw's header, they scored through an own goal in the 55th minute and forced their way to a penalty shootout before the surprise decision of Tony Popovic to replace standout keeper Patrick Beach with Matt Ryan. Matt Ryan was unable to save a penalty as Egypt converted all of theirs. Two missed penalties for Lucas Harrington and Harry Suter, ending the Socceroos tournament.
4: Expat Kiwis will be glued to television later today to watch the All Blacks kick off an epic 2026 test season against France at the One New Zealand Stadium in Christchurch. Michael Lynch reports from Christchurch.
9: Tonight's game is the opener of the new 12-team Nations Championship, and history would suggest that the French will take to the stadium as the underdogs. Why? Because in 67 tests between the two countries, New Zealand leads 51-15 with one drawn match. The sides last met in a three-test series here in New Zealand, with the All Blacks completing a clean sweep, 31-27 in Dunedin, 43-17 in Wellington, and 29-19 in Hamilton. The French side is largely made up of Bordeaux players, who won the European Championship this season. But All Blacks coach Dave Rennie says it really doesn't matter who their players are, they'll be very good. Tonight's game, before a capacity crowd of 30,000, promises to be a thrilling encounter and kicks off at 7:10 New Zealand time. Michael Lynch, Airsport, Christchurch.
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6: Good morning. Making news on Pulse. Police are searching for a masked gunman who allegedly robbed a Shell service station in Launceston of cash and cigarettes on Friday night. Snow has closed the road to the top of Mount Wellington after a cold front that dropped temperatures below freezing swept across Tasmania. And Tasmania's salmon industry used more than 5 tonnes of an antibiotic in southeast waters last summer. Get these stories and more on the free Pulse Tasmania app.
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6: Partly cloudy across Launceston today, heading for a top of 12. Morning frost, partly cloudy for tomorrow Sunday with a high of 11. And morning frost, cloudy for Monday with 12.
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13: From the Bible. Proverbs 10 and verse 14 says, "The wise person stores up knowledge." In his book, Growing Strong in the Seasons of Life, Chuck Swindoll reminds us, your mind is a muscle. It needs to be stretched to stay sharp. It needs to be prodded and pushed to perform. Some words of encouragement on Launceston's Way FM.
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If you spend any time around Christian music, whether it's worship, gospel, folk, or contemporary pop, you'll know it's never just been about melodies and choruses. Christian music has always carried a heartbeat for the world. It's where faith meets real life, where worship meets compassion, and where artists use their voice to speak into the issues shaping their communities. And this isn't new. Christian activism in music goes back decades. In the 1960s, when the world was wrestling with civil rights, Vietnam, and generational change, Christian-influenced artists stepped right into the conversation. Larry Norman challenged war and corruption. The Staple Singers became a soundtrack to the civil rights movement. The 70s brought the Jesus Movement, a wave of artists unafraid to challenge both the church and the culture. Keith Green called believers to care for the poor. Resurrection Band sang about homelessness and addiction. Andre Crouch brought hope to communities facing racial tension and urban hardship. By the 80s, the message had gone global. Rich Mullins wrote honestly about poverty and injustice. And Steve Camp released Do You Feel Their Pain? A bold call to compassion. Do you

0: Fast forward to today, and the tradition continues. Switchfoot champions creation care and mental health. John Foreman's solo work dives into homelessness and loneliness. Toby Mack has spent decades promoting racial unity and youth empowerment. Michael W. Smith partners with Compassion International. And Brooke Lidgetwood has helped bring justice themes into modern worship through songs like Hosanna and So Will I.
1: Trying not to panic, I couldn't see the shore. So much further out than I'd even been before.
0: And Australia has its own strong voice in this story. Levi McGrath writes from lived experience, shaped by his work in Uganda. Steve Grace has spent years advocating for remote Indigenous communities and rural families. Even for King and Country speaks into trafficking, mental health and dignity.
2: No matter what you've heard, this is what you're worth. More than all the money or the diamonds and pearls, all this is who you are. Yeah, this is who you are.
0: And beyond the big names, movements like Common Hymnal, Gungor and Renew Our World remind us that worship isn't just vertical, it's horizontal. It shapes how we see our neighbours, our planet and our responsibility to both. In the end, Christian activism in music isn't about politics. It's about compassion. It's about seeing the world through God's eyes, the brokenness and the beauty, and responding with courage. And sometimes the most powerful activism begins with a song. I'm Cam, and that's the TCM Update.
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0: Here on Sunburnt Souls, we explore life, faith, and our mental well-being. Here to share more is Dave Quack.
1: The other day, we had a brown snake cruise into the yard. Instead of running inside like normal people, we jumped up on the coffee table so we could film it. Only later did it hit me that the snake could climb that coffee table, no worries. The table wasn't safety. It just made me feel in control in a moment of insanity. And honestly, that's how I treat my mental health sometimes. I grab onto quick fixes like busyness or scrolling or food or whatever, just to feel like I'm above my mental ill health, only to find out that it doesn't work. See, I've had to learn the hard way that real mental well-being isn't about avoiding the snake or pretending it's not there. It's about finding a foundation that actually holds when life gets messy. For me, that's been about faith and family and good relationships. For you, it'll be something else. Take some time to figure out your sure foundation today.
0: For more candid conversations on faith and mental well-being, check out sunburntsouls.com.
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